I'm Mason Reed. The Trump administration is set to impose a 50% tariff on certain goods imported from Canada, starting in 30 days. This announcement was made on Monday and reflects ongoing trade tensions between the two nations. This is a developing story, and we'll keep you updated with any new information as it comes in. Stay tuned for the latest on this and other breaking news. A Massachusetts mother is on trial for allegedly strangling her three children to death in January 2023. Lindsay Clancy, a former nurse, has pleaded not guilty to the charges. After a suicide attempt that night left her paralyzed, Clancy is currently being held at a state hospital. Her attorneys are expected to present an insanity defense, arguing that the tragic incident stemmed from her mental illness. Clancy appeared in court Monday in a wheelchair. The news stream, powered by Seaboard Networks, delivering smarter radio,

0: dropped by the students and staff of Kutztown University Radio. I'm Mike Reggs. 2,098 students have been named to the Spring 2026 Dean's List at Kutztown University. To be eligible for the Dean's List, an undergraduate student must be registered for at least 12 credits and have a minimum grade point average of 3.60. Students who have requested privacy under FERPA were not listed. You can see the full 2026 Dean's List by going to our Kutztown University Radio Facebook page and scrolling back to a post we made on June 10. Congratulations to the students on the Spring 2026 Dean's List. In other campus news, the Kutztown University Council of Trustees has approved its new slate of officers, highlighting the council's June 2026 board meeting. Kevin Harden Jr., Esquire of the class of 07, was elected chair, while Phillips Armstrong of the class of 1971 was elected vice chair, and Sandy Green elected secretary to two-year terms beginning July 1st. In other business, the KU Council of Trustees approved the meeting minutes from April, approved internship agreements with various institutions, approved school-based internship agreements with Owen J. Roberts School District in Pottstown, Phillipsburg School District in Phillipsburg, Southern Lehigh School District in Center Valley, String Theory Schools in Philadelphia, Phoenixville Area School District in Phoenixville, Wissahickon School District in Ambler, and Lancaster-Lebanon IU 13. We check news hourly on KUR.
1: Up next, Sound, from Joni Pilato and Southport Records. That one is called Stockholm, Like at Home, and Jivko Petrov and the trio JP3, recording for Radio Varna in 2022, and songs about places I imagine they've been, Girl from Argentina, London After the Rain, Winter in Montreal. Here's Sound, Joni Pilato, with Farid Haik. Accidental Melody is the album, and a singer-songwriter in jazz.

interpretation. My sound. Many

constantly looking for something that catches my ear or catches my eye. I'm David Bassi. Benito Gonzalez, the pianist, Sing to the World, is on a record label entitled Rainy Days. Here's the song Colors.

Up next, a 2023 piano trio recording for drummer Matt Cain. That's the music of Benito Gonzalez. Sing to the World, the song Colors, with Christian McBride at the bass and Sasha Mashin, the Russian drummer, who is inimitable.

like Mark Twain. He comes from Hannibal, Missouri. Matt Cain on his own Bounce Step Records. And Steve Laspina, Yoki Ikawa, Ascent Revisited.

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You can present your business's message to our loyal Jazz with David Bassi listeners. 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

Standing by the Crossroads is a large work for pianist Elio Villafranca, and Artist Share is the record company, San Cedro, part one and part two. Features an all-star cast of musicians, including Cecile McLaurin-Savant, Vincent Herring, Dana Stevens, both on saxophone, Freddie Hendrix at the trumpet, and guitarist Jonathan Kreisberg. Out in 2022 and on Artist Share Records, Standing by the Crossroads. He grew up in Cuba, saw different religions intertwined and the cultural fabric of a country, and he saw that the crossroads had a great significance. Strange Matter, yes, from Jim Alfredson. He's a B3 organist, and he calls his album Family Business on Positone.

Mary Turner, an American tradition, and a protest of sorts from Omega, well, a full-out protest, from Emmanuel Wilkins, the saxophonist. Read up on Mary Turner, and you'll get it. Emmanuel Wilkins' Omega on Blue Note Records, preceded by Jim Alfredson. 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

Up next, trombonist Javier Nero's jazz orchestra and the album Commit. Waltz for Debbie. Tim Lynn, man, he's got a great tone, that guy. Studying under Bob Shepard in Los Angeles, and Bob produced this particular album entitled Empathy. Linsanity Music, the record company, Billy Drummond at the drums, Jay Anderson at the bass, Andy Lovern at the piano, and Bill Evans' Waltz for Debbie, and a beautiful reading of it from Empathy. Tim Lynn. Preceding that, it was Rod Fleeman's trio and Collapsomon, a short one, but poignant, on Saturday afternoon at the Green Lady Lounge. Here's a song called Time, from a man who does it all with his big band, a young man at that.

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I'm Mason Reed. At least 9 mass shootings occurred across 8 states over the weekend, leaving 9 people dead and over 60 injured. Notable incidents took place in Delaware, Oklahoma, and Minnesota, including a shooting during a party in Oklahoma City that killed 2 and injured 3. In Denver, a nightclub parking lot shooting early Monday left 1 dead and 8 wounded. Police are currently investigating these incidents, with no suspects identified so far. Former Maine Senate President Troy Jackson is poised to become the Democratic nominee for Senate, aiming to unseat Republican incumbent Susan Collins this November. His campaign is shifting focus after several Democrats, including Dan Kleben and Shenna Bellows, suspended their campaigns over the weekend, rallying behind Jackson. Delegates at recent county caucuses showed strong support for him as Maine Democrats prepare for their nominating convention later this month. The new stream, powered by Seaboard Networks, delivering smarter radio,

news on KUR provided in part by the students and staff of KUR. I'm Mike Reggs. Kutztown University's Rock Ensemble 1 has been honored as the undergraduate college winner in the Blues Pop Rock Group category of the 2026 Downbeat Magazine Student Music Awards. The Downbeat Student Music Awards are considered the most prestigious awards in jazz education, recognizing the nation's top music programs. This is the 11th Student Music Award for KU's commercial music program in the last 10 years. The commercial music program at KU features several large rock ensembles consisting of horns, background singers, and rhythm sections, two large jazz ensembles featuring big bands in the style of Count Basie, and a large Latin ensemble. More than 130 students audition each semester for participation in these ensembles. Quote, "This award shows the strength and scope of the commercial music program at KU," said Dr. Kevin Jost, professor of music. "KU continues to be one of the nation's top programs for quality, creativity, and success." The Downbeat Student Music Awards recognize the top jazz ensembles at the undergraduate and graduate levels. Nine judges evaluate the participating groups based on several performance criteria, including overall sound, proper interpretation, improvisation, creativity, intonation, phrasing, and dynamics. The honorees are selected from a competitive pool in which winners must demonstrate a distinct voice in addition to technical proficiency. We check news right here on the radio voice of Kutztown University, KUR. I'm Mike Reggs.

Trumpeter Gerald Wilson had a long career in jazz, lived well into his 90s, and played all the way up till the end. I'm David Bassey. His wife was his copyist for his orchestra and all the wonderful arrangements he wrote. And his son, Anthony, was the guitarist in the band.

Up next, a song entitled, I'll Let You Know. That's Musette, Anthony Wilson featured at the guitar. And who doesn't want to play with Gerald Wilson? Everybody wanted to play with Gerald Wilson, and a lot of people did over the years. A fine orchestra, and one of the noted arrangers in jazz music and band leaders, too. I loved hearing him play. When I lived in Los Angeles, I would hear him from time to time, and it was always exciting, wonderful, full of passion. And then meeting him later in life, it was just astounding. Him and his wife, lovely people. Musette, Gerald Wilson Orchestra. Here's Mike Melito, Dino Lucido,

That's one written by Cedar Walton. I'll Let You Know. Neil Miner's here at the bass. Larry McKenna featured on the tenor saxophone, with Mike Melito drums and Dino Lacito piano. The album's called You're It. Consider this. You can present your business's message to our loyal Jazz with David Bassi listeners. 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

Coming up next, Jerome Richardson's tune, The Groove Merchant. We just heard Palomino Pal, not to be confused with Palomino Pal of Mine, that was brought out by Roy Rogers way, way back. This one comes from a play and a book called Flora, The Red Menace, from 1965. Palomino Pal, John Kander wrote it. Fred Ebb wrote the lyrics. We didn't hear the lyrics. I imagine they were pretty groovy. The Groove Merchant up next. And this comes from a group of musicians I'm quite familiar with. Saxophonist Brett Jackson on the baritone this time. Chris Hazleton at the B3 organ. Let's give him a spin. The Groove Merchant on the album After Dark on Solar Music.

We heard Palomino Pal from Gary Simoyan, followed by Chris Hazleton and the album After Dark, and then Lorca Heart Trio with Dana Stevens, Inspiration and Gratitude, and Stanley Cowell's Reconfirmed. Since 2013, Jazz with David Massey has been offered to radio stations across the country completely free of charge. 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The Gannett Suite and one on Patois Records from the Buscelli-Wolfram Jazz Orchestra. What an outing this is, with significant writing by David Brett Johnson and John Hassey, formerly of the Smithsonian Institute. The Gannett Record Company recorded Jelly Roll Morton, Hoagy Carmichael, Bix Beiderbecke, and Louis Armstrong, Duke Ellington, on a label that had the family name of the Star Piano Company's owners. They also sell phonographs and build a studio in Richmond, Indiana, somewhere between Chicago and New Orleans. So there was a lot of traffic between Chicago and New Orleans, actually New Orleans to Chicago, heading north most of the time in those days, the early 1920s. And these songs all come from significant recordings in the early 1920s, updated to sound like today, which they do quite nicely. This one recorded August 9th through 11th of 2022 at Primary Sound in Bloomington, Indiana. Let's hear the updated version of Tin Roof Blues, written by Brent Wallerow.

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I'm Mason Reed. At least 9 mass shootings occurred across 8 states over the weekend, leaving 9 people dead and over 60 injured. Notable incidents took place in Delaware, Oklahoma, and Minnesota, including a shooting during a party in Oklahoma City that killed 2 and injured 3. In Denver, a nightclub parking lot shooting early Monday left 1 dead and 8 wounded. Police are currently investigating these incidents, with no suspects identified so far. Former Maine Senate President Troy Jackson is poised to become the Democratic nominee for Senate, aiming to unseat Republican incumbent Susan Collins this November. His campaign is shifting focus after several Democrats, including Dan Kleben and Shenna Bellows, suspended their campaigns over the weekend, rallying behind Jackson. Delegates at recent county caucuses showed strong support for him as Maine Democrats prepare for their nominating convention later this month. The News Stream, powered by Seaboard Networks, delivering smarter radio,

news on KUR provided in part by the students and staff of Kutztown University Radio. I'm Mike Reggs. The All-In Campus Democracy Challenge has recognized the colleges and universities that have earned the highly established Action Plan Seal of Recognition, and this includes Kutztown University. All-In has developed this seal of recognition for higher education institutions with strong action plans to increase nonpartisan democratic engagement by promoting civic learning, political engagement, and college student voter participation. Action plan strength is determined by reviewing campus action plans with the Strengthening American Democracy Action Planning Rubric. In other news, across Pennsylvania, school districts are facing critical shortages of certified special education teachers impacting students who rely on specialized support to thrive. Kutztown University is taking action to address this need with the launch of an accelerated tuition-free certification pathway designed to prepare more highly qualified educators faster. The new initiative, called ASPIRE, Accelerated Special Education Program for In-Service Resident Educators, enables certified teachers and recent graduates who have passed student teaching to earn their PK through 12 special education add-on certification in just 15 months. Kutztown University is among a select group of institutions in Pennsylvania leading innovative state-supported efforts to reimagine educator preparation, removing financial barriers, accelerating pathways, and directly responding to workforce shortages in high-need areas. We check news hourly on KUR. Rising star in the smooth jazz genre, beginning his musical journey in 2004 and currently living in Atlanta, working as a musician and type 1 diabetes advocate. I speak of Antoine Gibson, kicking off today's brand new Cool Jazz Weekly with his new cool song called MPH. Welcome to a brand new Cool Jazz Weekly.

Always love that guy's sound. He always kind of mixes in some new age and chill feel with his smooth jazz sound. Christoph Goes, although that song I thought had much more of a straight ahead smooth jazz sound. Either way, fantastic song nonetheless, whatever you call it. Christoph Goes, that is his new one called Wherever You Are. And we started off a show, this show, with Antoine Gibson, MPH, here on Cool Jazz Weekly. Make sure you're watching your MPH out on the highway, miles per hour. If you're listening to that song as you're driving, yeah, it's definitely one of those songs that feels good with the window down and the air blowing through your hair, but watch your speed. You don't want to get pulled over. It is Cool Jazz Weekly, everything fresh in the world of cool and contemporary jazz, with just a dash of the retro. This lady is so nice. We've interviewed her a couple of times on the radio program. She has a new song out now covering Peter Frampton's song, I'm In You. It's Castella, I'm In You, on Cool Jazz Weekly.

That's a really nice soulful track there from Kiara Bell. She's the featured artist on that song there from Big Poppy. Big Poppy featuring Kiara Bell, Love's Our Destiny. And another nice soulful rendition of a classic song, a Peter Frampton song, done nicely by soul neo-soul singer Castella, I'm In You, here on Cool Jazz Weekly. Everything fresh in the world of cool and contemporary jazz with just a dash of the retro. As we roll right along here on Cool Jazz Weekly, I always love this guy's sound, and he has a new one out right now called Your Eyes by Candlelight. It's Steve Laurie, Your Eyes by Candlelight on Cool Jazz Weekly.

It is Cool Jazz Weekly. Really nice song there from Sean DeLacy. It's called Monserrate. The song is a full sensory escape inspired by the real Monserrate Winery in northern San Diego County, where Sean regularly performs. So very nice. Very nice song there here from Sean DeLacy. And Steve Laurie right before that with Your Eyes by Candlelight here on Cool Jazz Weekly. Everything fresh in the world of cool and contemporary jazz with just a dash of the retro. We're halfway through the show right now. Time for a dash of the retro. We'd like to send out condolences to the family and friends of Calvin Hayes. Calvin Hayes, British musician who founded the 80s pop band, sophistopop band, Johnny Hates Jazz. He died suddenly, recently, at the age of 63. Rest in peace to Calvin Hayes. It's ironic that a show like Cool Jazz Weekly playing a song from a band titled Johnny Hates Jazz. However, the ironic thing about Johnny Hates Jazz is that their pop music from the 80s had kind of a sophistopop sound to it, and sophistopop, you could say, had a very distant relation to smoother type jazz. So even though the band's name was Johnny Hates Jazz, some very distant jazz elements in Johnny Hates Jazz, the name of the band originating from a real person named Johnny, who was a friend and the brother-in-law of the band's bassist, Mike Nocito. Johnny was known to absolutely despise jazz music. The band found that funny, shared the name with the rest of the band, and they adopted the name Johnny Hates Jazz. Well, kind of a funny story there, but sad news about other band member Calvin Hayes, co-founder of Johnny Hates Jazz. Rest in peace, Calvin Hayes. Condolences to his family and friends. Our touch of the retro today, it is Johnny Hates Jazz, their classic from the 80s, Shattered Dreams. Our touch of the retro on Cool Jazz.

It is Cool Jazz Weekly. That had your toes tapping, I'm sure. Mel Holder covering the classic from the early 1970s, Soul Makossa. And that happens to be the most sampled African song in history. Of course, done originally by Manu Dibango and released in 1972. What a fun song. And yeah, just a great song and great to have a new rendition of it right there here on Cool Jazz Weekly. And our touch of the retro right before that with Johnny Hates Jazz, rest in peace to co-founder Calvin Hayes. Johnny Hates Jazz, their classic from the 80s, Shattered Dreams here on Cool Jazz Weekly. Everything fresh in the world of cool and contemporary jazz. Hopefully giving you a little bit of sunlight in your life with our show every week. It's Paul Taylor, Sunlight on Cool Jazz Weekly.

It is Cool Jazz Weekly. Nice, simple track right there that has a lot of fun to it and a lot of soul to it. Mateen Mustafa, Dance Groove All Night here on Cool Jazz Weekly, where hopefully you're grooving all night, all day, or whenever you're listening to Cool Jazz Weekly. Thank you so much for listening to the show. Each and every week, before Mateen, we heard Lowell Hopper with On the Edge, and we started off that set with a very nice track. Love the sound of that track. All of Paul Taylor's music has that sound to it. A definite consummate smooth jazz sound. And that's his new one there called Sunlight here on Cool Jazz Weekly. Everything fresh in the world of cool and contemporary jazz with just a dash of the retro. Cool Jazz Weekly, a production of Kutztown University Radio on the beautiful campus of Kutztown University. 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We love hearing from our listeners. One of the best things you can do is let somebody you know in your family or circle of friends about Cool Jazz Weekly and help spread the word. We do appreciate that. Going on close to 10 years doing this show. We definitely love every minute of it. Got time for one more song here on Cool Jazz Weekly. Everything fresh in the world of cool and contemporary jazz with just a dash of the retro. Frank Unzueta, continuing his visionary exploration of expanding the classic jazz trio with rich orchestral textures and inspired by the groundbreaking collaborations of Gil Evans and Miles Davis. He approaches composition with a blend of melodic simplicity, harmonic depth, and an unwavering commitment to swing. Here is Frank Unzueta taking us out of today's show with Silently, as we silently disappear from the airwaves for this week, but we'll join you back here again next week on Cool Jazz Weekly.

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I'm Mason Reed. At least 9 mass shootings occurred across 8 states over the weekend, leaving 9 people dead and over 60 injured. Notable incidents took place in Delaware, Oklahoma, and Minnesota, including a shooting during a party in Oklahoma City that killed 2 and injured 3. In Denver, a nightclub parking lot shooting early Monday left 1 dead and 8 wounded. Police are currently investigating these incidents, with no suspects identified so far. Former Maine Senate President Troy Jackson is poised to become the Democratic nominee for Senate, aiming to unseat Republican incumbent Susan Collins this November. His campaign is shifting focus after several Democrats, including Dan Cleban and Shenna Bellows, suspended their campaigns over the weekend, rallying behind Jackson. Delegates at recent county caucuses showed strong support for him as Maine Democrats prepare for their nominating convention later this month. The news stream, powered by Seaboard Networks, delivering smarter radio,

0: news on KU are provided in part by the students and staff of Kutztown University Radio. I'm Mike Reggs. The Kutztown University Council of Trustees has new officers serving in leadership roles for the next 2 years, as approved at its June meeting. Kevin Harden Jr. of the class of 07 Esquire will serve as chair, Phillips Armstrong of the class of 71 will serve as vice chair, and Sandy Green will serve as secretary. The 11-member KU Council of Trustees sets broad policy and direction for Kutztown University of Pennsylvania with the assistance of the university president. And Kutztown University has unveiled a Bachelor of Science in Business Administration and General Business online program designed for students who have previously earned college credits or completed an associate's degree to seamlessly transfer to Kutztown University. Kutztown University says they understand that today's adult students want access to flexibility without compromising quality. The online general business degree meets the needs of working professionals and adult learners seeking a streamlined, achievable path to graduation in as little as 2 years. Kutztown University's BSBA in General Business is a fully online, asynchronous degree completion program designed for motivated students who have already completed at least 60 college credits, including applied statistics, and are ready to finish their bachelor's degree. With flexible scheduling and a structured academic plan, full-time students with a business background can complete the program in as little as 2 years. We check news hourly on KUR.
1: From Quality Radio Productions, it's another edition of Something Beautiful. I'm Jake Longwell with another hour of relaxing pop instrumentals. Getting the hour underway with Frank Duvall and his orchestra from the album Fabulous Hollywood. This is True Love.

Sid Dale and the Orchestra, Paradise, from Easy Listening Favorites. The Starry Night Orchestra before that, April Love, from Timeless Favorites from the 50s. Cherish, a huge hit for the Association, done here by Roger Williams on piano, from Instrumental Favorites. Jackie Gleason, the great one, asking the question, would you, from the LP Champagne, Candlelight, and Kisses. Body and Soul, played by guitarist Wu Stinui from Romantic Guitar for Lovers. Prior to that, King of the Road, a huge hit for Roger Miller, done here by David Rose and his orchestra from The Velvet Beat. You'll Never Know was performed by the Knightsbridge Strings from Spotlight on the Knightsbridge Strings. Richard Clayderman on keyboards. Any Dream Will Do. Look for that on the album Amor and More. And at the top of the set, and also the hour, True Love from Frank Duvall. Look for that on the album Fabulous Hollywood. You are listening to Something Beautiful, an hour of relaxing pop instrumentals. I'm Jake Longwell. 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If you want the playlist or audio for this episode, look for Something Beautiful, program number 1810. The music of the Beatles, kicking off the second half of the show, as performed by the Holly Ridge Strings from their All My Loving release. It's Do You Want to Know a Secret?

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I'm Mason Reed. At least 9 mass shootings occurred across 8 states over the weekend, leaving 9 people dead and over 60 injured. Notable incidents took place in Delaware, Oklahoma, and Minnesota, including a shooting during a party in Oklahoma City that killed 2 and injured 3. In Denver, a nightclub parking lot shooting early Monday left 1 dead and 8 wounded. Police are currently investigating these incidents, with no suspects identified so far. Former Maine Senate President Troy Jackson is poised to become the Democratic nominee for Senate, aiming to unseat Republican incumbent Susan Collins this November. His campaign is shifting focus after several Democrats, including Dan Cleban and Shenna Bellows, suspended their campaigns over the weekend, rallying behind Jackson. Delegates at recent county caucuses showed strong support for him as Maine Democrats prepare for their nominating convention later this month. The news stream, powered by Seaboard Networks, delivering smarter radio,

0: Kutztown on KUR, provided in part by the students and staff of KUR. I'm Mike Reggs. Kutztown University's Rock Ensemble 1 has been honored as the undergraduate college winner in the Blues Pop Rock Group category of the 2026 Downbeat Magazine Student Music Awards. The Downbeat Student Music Awards are considered the most prestigious awards in jazz education, recognizing the nation's top music programs. This is the 11th Student Music Award for KU's commercial music program in the last 10 years. The commercial music program at KU features several large rock ensembles consisting of horns, background singers, and rhythm sections, two large jazz ensembles featuring big bands in the style of Count Basie, and a large Latin ensemble. More than 130 students audition each semester for participation in these ensembles. Quote, "This award shows the strength and scope of the commercial music program at KU," said Dr. Kevin Jost, professor of music. "KU continues to be one of the nation's top programs for quality, creativity, and success." The Downbeat Student Music Awards recognize the top jazz ensembles at the undergraduate and graduate levels. Nine judges evaluate the participating groups based on several performance criteria, including overall sound, proper interpretation, improvisation, creativity, intonation, phrasing, and dynamics. The honorees are selected from a competitive pool in which winners must demonstrate a distinct voice in addition to technical proficiency. We check news right here on the radio voice of Kutztown University, KUR. I'm Mike Reggs.
1: From Quality Radio Productions, it's Something Beautiful. I'm Jake Longwell. Welcome to another hour of light and easy favorites, coming to you from New York's Finger Lakes region. Opening the hour with John Fox and the orchestra, asking the question, how do you keep the music playing?

That's Maxwell King and his orchestra with Here I Am. Frankie Valli's My Eyes Adore You, as played by the Pacific Pops. Before that, The Prettiest Girl I Ever Saw from Norman Candler and his Magic Strings. Ella Fitzgerald with the Buddy Brigman Orchestra from 1956, asking the question, isn't it romantic? We also heard Mona Lisa, that was of course a huge hit for Nat King Cole in the 50s, played there by the Hollyridge Strings. Fly Me to the Moon from James Last. Sam Levine on guitar with Billy Joel's Just the Way You Are. Johnny Pearson gave us his rendition of Touch Me in the Morning before that. And we began the set, and also the show, with How Do You Keep the Music Playing? From John Fox and his orchestra. It's an hour of light and easy favorites. We call it Something Beautiful. I'm Jake Longwell. If you want to get in touch with the program, the email address is qualityradioproductions@gmail.com. 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

0: Music of the Carpenters, as played by Richard Carpenter at the piano. That was, of course, Yesterday Once More. Stephen Bishop's On and On from Ron Goodwin in the orchestra.
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I'm Kennedy Collins. At least 9 mass shootings occurred across 8 states over the weekend, leaving 9 people dead and over 60 injured. Notable incidents took place in Delaware, Oklahoma, and Minnesota, including a shooting during a party in Oklahoma City that killed 2 and injured 3. In Denver, a nightclub parking lot shooting early Monday left 1 dead and 8 wounded. Police are currently investigating these incidents, with no suspects identified so far. Former Maine Senate President Troy Jackson is poised to become the Democratic nominee for Senate, aiming to unseat Republican incumbent Susan Collins this November. His campaign is shifting focus after several Democrats, including Dan Cleben and Shenna Bellows, suspended their campaigns over the weekend, rallying behind Jackson. Delegates at recent county caucuses showed strong support for him as Maine Democrats prepare for their nominating convention later this month. The News Stream, powered by Seaboard Networks, delivering smarter radio.

0: provided by the staff and volunteer students of Kutztown University Radio. I'm Mike Reggs. Kutztown University has named Dr. Deborah Kidder as Dean of the College of Business. Kidder brings more than 30 years' experience to KU as of June 29th. Kidder most recently served as the Dean of the Turner College of Business and Technology at Columbus State University from 2021 to 2025. During her tenure, she successfully connected students, faculty, and staff with the local community through industry partnerships and engagement with the local school system and nonprofits. Under her leadership, the college pursued several initiatives designed to meet the needs of the 21st century workforce, such as a rapid workforce development program in cybersecurity, as well as redesigning graduate courses to meet the needs of working adults, and with a special focus on one of their community partners, Fort Benning. Welcome to Dr. Kidder. And speaking of new appointments, Kutztown University President Dr. Philip Cavalier has named Matthew Assad Vice President for Administration and Finance and Chief Financial Officer, effective July 1st. Assad has been with KU since 2020 and is a KU alum, graduating both for his bachelor's and master's degree right here at KU. He has served as interim vice president and CFO since January. As vice president for administration and finance, Assad provides strategic leadership for the university's financial and administrative options. We check news hourly on KUR.
1: From Quality Radio Productions, it's another hour of relaxing instrumentals. It's Something Beautiful. I'm Jake Longwell, opening the hour with Les Baxter and his orchestra. Here are a medley of two tunes, Shadow of Love and The Enchanted Reef.

You Make Me Feel So Young, Andre Previn at the piano, with David Rose and the orchestra. Henry Mancini, prior to that, The Moon of Manakura. I'll Get By, from Nori Paramore. A country and western-tinged version of Friendly Persuasion from the 101 Strings before that. Billy May and his orchestra in the set as well, I Fall in Love Too Easily. The theme from Lady Sings the Blues from Andrei Kostolanets. Hearing again from the 101 Strings in that set, Quando, Quando, Quando, of course, that piece made famous by Engelbert Humperdinck. The great one, Jackie Gleason, before that, leading his orchestra through Memories of You. Without My Love from Jeff Love and his orchestra, and Les Baxter at the top with a medley of two tunes, Shadow of Love and The Enchanted Reef. You are listening to an hour of relaxing instrumentals. Something Beautiful is the name of the program. My name is Jake Longwell. If you'd like to get in touch, the email address is qualityradioproductions@gmail.com. 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If you'd like the playlist or streaming audio for this episode, you can head over to that website and look for Something Beautiful Program 2023. Monia Litter and his orchestra getting our final set of the hour underway. Here is Sicilian Lullaby.

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I'm Kennedy Collins. At least 9 mass shootings occurred across 8 states over the weekend, leaving 9 people dead and over 60 injured. Notable incidents took place in Delaware, Oklahoma, and Minnesota, including a shooting during a party in Oklahoma City that killed 2 and injured 3. In Denver, a nightclub parking lot shooting early Monday left 1 dead and 8 wounded. Police are currently investigating these incidents, with no suspects identified so far. Former Maine Senate President Troy Jackson is poised to become the Democratic nominee for Senate, aiming to unseat Republican incumbent Susan Collins this November. His campaign is shifting focus after several Democrats, including Dan Cleben and Shenna Bellows, suspended their campaigns over the weekend, rallying behind Jackson. Delegates at recent county caucuses showed strong support for him as Maine Democrats prepare for their nominating convention later this month. The News Stream, powered by Seaboard Networks, delivering smarter radio.

0: news on KUR provided in part by the students and staff of Kutztown University Radio. I'm Mike Reggs. The All-In Campus Democracy Challenge has recognized the colleges and universities that have earned the highly established Action Plan Seal of Recognition, and this includes Kutztown University. All In has developed this seal of recognition for higher education institutions with strong action plans to increase nonpartisan democratic engagement by promoting civic learning, political engagement, and college student voter participation. Action plan strength is determined by reviewing campus action plans with the Strengthening American Democracy Action Planning Rubric. In other news, across Pennsylvania, school districts are facing critical shortages of certified special education teachers impacting students who rely on specialized support to thrive. Kutztown University is taking action to address this need with the launch of an accelerated tuition-free certification pathway designed to prepare more highly qualified educators faster. The new initiative, called ASPIRE, Accelerated Special Education Program for In-Service Resident Educators, enables certified teachers and recent graduates who have passed student teaching to earn their PK through 12 special education add-on certification in just 15 months. Kutztown University is among a select group of institutions in Pennsylvania leading innovative state-supported efforts to reimagine educator preparation, removing financial barriers, accelerating pathways, and directly responding to workforce shortages in high-need areas. We check news hourly on KUR.
1: 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I'm Jake Longwell. Welcome to another hour of Light and Easy Favorites. Opening the program with the 101 Strings and Just Once in My Life.

Those are the Holly Ridge Strings with the Beach Boys classic Caroline No. Steve Gray before that with Tender Touch. Percy Faith and his orchestra gave us And I Love You So. The vocal in the set was from Cliff Richard and Olivia Newton-John, their hit from 1980, Suddenly. John Gregory and the orchestra before that with Earth, Wind & Fire's September. Horst Jankowski of A Walk in the Black Forest fame. His orchestra gave us A Place in the Sun. Lady was from Frank Chexfield, I'll Be Loving You, from Charles Crawford, and the 101 Strings at the top with Just Once in My Life. You are listening to an hour of light and easy favorites. It's Something Beautiful. I'm Jake Longwell. If you want to get in touch with the program, the email address is qualityradioproductions@gmail.com, and our blog and website, qualityradioproductions.blogspot.com. If you're looking for the playlist or streaming audio for this program, it's Something Beautiful, episode number 2411. We'll begin our final set of the hour with the Neverland Orchestra and Alice in Wonderland.

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I'm Kennedy Collins. At least 9 mass shootings occurred across 8 states over the weekend, leaving 9 people dead and over 60 injured. Notable incidents took place in Delaware, Oklahoma, and Minnesota, including a shooting during a party in Oklahoma City that killed 2 and injured 3. In Denver, a nightclub parking lot shooting early Monday left 1 dead and 8 wounded. Police are currently investigating these incidents, with no suspects identified so far. Former Maine Senate President Troy Jackson is poised to become the Democratic nominee for Senate, aiming to unseat Republican incumbent Susan Collins this November. His campaign is shifting focus after several Democrats, including Dan Cleven and Shenna Bellows, suspended their campaigns over the weekend, rallying behind Jackson. Delegates at recent county caucuses showed strong support for him as Maine Democrats prepare for their nominating convention later this month. The News Stream, powered by Seaboard Networks, delivering smarter radio.

0: brought by the students and staff of Kutztown University Radio. I'm Mike Reggs. 2,098 students have been named to the Spring 2026 Dean's List at Kutztown University. To be eligible for the Dean's List, an undergraduate student must be registered for at least 12 credits and have a minimum grade point average of 3.60. Students who have requested privacy under FERPA were not listed. You can see the full 2026 Dean's List by going to our Kutztown University Radio Facebook page and scrolling back to a post we made on June 10. Congratulations to the students on the Spring 2026 Dean's List. In other campus news, the Kutztown University Council of Trustees has approved its new slate of officers, highlighting the council's June 2026 board meeting. Kevin Hardin Jr., Esquire of the class of 07, was elected chair, while Phillips Armstrong of the class of 1971 was elected vice chair, and Sandy Green elected secretary to two-year terms beginning July 1st. In other business, the KU Council of Trustees approved the meeting minutes from April, approved internship agreements with various institutions, approved school-based internship agreements with Owen J. Roberts School District in Pottstown, Phillipsburg School District in Phillipsburg, Southern Lehigh School District in Center Valley, String Theory Schools in Philadelphia, Phoenixville Area School District in Phoenixville, Wissahickon School District in Ambler, and Lancaster-Lebanon IU 13. We check news hourly on KUR.
1: 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Welcome to another hour of relaxing instrumentals. Welcome to Something Beautiful.

guitarist Tony Motola, Watch What Happens. Hugo Montenegro, My Happiness. Can't Get Used to Losing You, performed by Klebanov. Marty Gold, his rendition of But Beautiful. I Will Wait for You, performed by Maurice Lacange and the orchestra. George Shearing, jazz pianist in an orchestral setting there, with his rendition of Too Good to Be True. Darling, Je Vous Aime Beaucoup was performed by the Paris Mitchell Strings, the Melitrino Strings in that set as well, Rosalie, the Golden Dream Orchestra giving us Candy, and at the top, the Moonlight Moods Orchestra. I honestly love you. You are listening to an hour of relaxing instrumentals. It's Something Beautiful. I'm Jake Longwell. 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

I'm Kennedy Collins. A man stabbed two Greek-American tourists near the Acropolis in Athens this morning. The woman suffered minor leg injuries, while the man was more seriously hurt in the arm. The attacker has been detained and reportedly may have psychological issues. This kind of violence is rare in Greece, where millions visit the Acropolis each year. Authorities are investigating the incident further. At least 9 mass shootings occurred across 8 states over the weekend, leaving 9 people dead and over 60 injured. Notable incidents took place in Delaware, Oklahoma, and Minnesota, including a shooting during a party in Oklahoma City that killed 2 and injured 3. In Denver, a nightclub parking lot shooting early Monday left 1 dead and 8 wounded. Police are currently investigating these incidents, with no suspects identified so far. The News Stream, powered by Seaboard Networks, delivering smarter radio.

0: news on KUR provided in part by the students and staff of Kutztown University Radio. I'm Mike Greggs. The memory of Elric J. Ensderby, celebrated timber framer and prolific historian of early American vernacular architecture, will be honored through the establishment of the Elric J. Ensderby Archive as part of the permanent collection of the library and archives at the Pennsylvania German Cultural Heritage Center at KU. The Ensderby and Gwazda family, including Elric's sister, Debbie Ensderby Gwazda, her husband, Ed, and sons Farley, Henry, and Chester, have agreed to honor Elric and his legacy by donating his extensive archives to the Pennsylvania German Cultural Heritage Center at Kutztown University, a leading center for the study of colonial and early American architecture in the Mid-Atlantic region. This donation is intended both to celebrate Elric's contributions to architectural history and preservation, and to ensure that these unique materials will be organized, preserved, and made available to the public. Debbie Gwazda reflected on her brother's legacy, saying, quote, "Elric understood the value of preserving a record of the way that people who settled in this area in the 18th and 19th centuries approached construction through the cultural traditions of their home countries. He was a keen student of architectural history, so he understood better than most the context of framing and decorative styles." We check news hourly here on the Radio Voice, KUR.
1: 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Welcome to another hour of relaxing instrumentals. This is Something Beautiful.

That's John Fox and the orchestra with Lonely People. Ferranti and Teicher before that with Just the Way You Are. I Love was performed by the Confetti Strings. We also heard from Manuel, As Time Goes By. Scarlet Ribbons from Adrian Brett. Roland Shaw and the music of Stevie Wonder, You Are the Sunshine of My Life. Claude Chiari with The Shadow of Your Smile before that. From Russia with Love was played by Andre Dubolt in the orchestra. Peter Nero at the piano asking the question, Didn't We? And up at the top it was Alan Ainsworth with Magic. I'm Jake Longwell. You're listening to Something Beautiful. 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

I'm Kennedy Collins. A man stabbed two Greek-American tourists near the Acropolis in Athens this morning. The woman suffered minor leg injuries, while the man was more seriously hurt in the arm. The attacker has been detained and reportedly may have psychological issues. This kind of violence is rare in Greece, where millions visit the Acropolis each year. Authorities are investigating the incident further. At least 9 mass shootings occurred across 8 states over the weekend, leaving 9 people dead and over 60 injured. Notable incidents took place in Delaware, Oklahoma, and Minnesota, including a shooting during a party in Oklahoma City that killed 2 and injured 3. In Denver, a nightclub parking lot shooting early Monday left 1 dead and 8 wounded. Police are currently investigating these incidents, with no suspects identified so far. 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

on KUR provided in part by the students and staff of KUR. I'm Mike Reggs. Kutztown University's Rock Ensemble 1 has been honored as the undergraduate college winner in the Blues Pop Rock Group category of the 2026 Downbeat Magazine Student Music Awards. The Downbeat Student Music Awards are considered the most prestigious awards in jazz education, recognizing the nation's top music programs. This is the 11th Student Music Award for KU's commercial music program in the last 10 years. The commercial music program at KU features several large rock ensembles consisting of horns, background singers, and rhythm sections, two large jazz ensembles featuring big bands in the style of Count Basie, and a large Latin ensemble. More than 130 students audition each semester for participation in these ensembles. Quote, "This award shows the strength and scope of the commercial music program at KU," said Dr. Kevin Jost, professor of music. "KU continues to be one of the nation's top programs for quality, creativity, and success." The Downbeat Student Music Awards recognize the top jazz ensembles at the undergraduate and graduate levels. Nine judges evaluate the participating groups based on several performance criteria, including overall sound, proper interpretation, improvisation, creativity, intonation, phrasing, and dynamics. The honorees are selected from a competitive pool in which winners must demonstrate a distinct voice in addition to technical proficiency. We check news right here on the radio voice of Kutztown University, KUR. I'm Mike Reggs.

Music by Rameau on Morning Classics, the second concerto for string sextet, and that was the Caen Chamber Orchestra. Later, we'll be hearing a sonata for viola and piano by another French composer, Georges Anslou. Now we move ahead in time to the year 1927 for a sonata that is considered to be one of the most important in the modern repertoire for classical guitar. A work of the Mexican composer Manuel Ponce. Here's guitarist Azusa Shimizu.

0: 20th century music by Manuel Ponce, his sonata from the year 1927, played by Azusa Shimizu on Morning Classics.
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0: Now we'll focus on a little-known French composer of English descent, Georges Anslou, who lived from 1784 to 1853. His primary focus was chamber music. However, Anslou also composed 4 symphonies and 4 operas. Here's his Sonata No. 3 for viola and piano. In this performance, Pierre Franck, viola, with pianist François-Joël Thiollet.

The Sonata No. 3 for Viola and Piano by Georges Anselou. We heard Pierre Franck, viola with pianist François-Joël Thioly on Morning Classics. Now here's music for the bassoon by Vivaldi, the Concerto No. 18 in C. Daniel Smith is the bassoon soloist with the English Chamber Orchestra.

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I'm Kennedy Collins. A man stabbed two Greek-American tourists near the Acropolis in Athens this morning. The woman suffered minor leg injuries, while the man was more seriously hurt in the arm. The attacker has been detained and reportedly may have psychological issues. This kind of violence is rare in Greece, where millions visit the Acropolis each year. Authorities are investigating the incident further. At least 9 mass shootings occurred across 8 states over the weekend, leaving 9 people dead and over 60 injured. Notable incidents took place in Delaware, Oklahoma, and Minnesota, including a shooting during a party in Oklahoma City that killed 2 and injured 3. In Denver, a nightclub parking lot shooting early Monday left 1 dead and 8 wounded. Police are currently investigating these incidents, with no suspects identified so far. The News Stream, powered by Seaboard Networks, delivering smarter radio.

news on KUR provided in part by the students and staff of Kutztown University Radio. I'm Mike Reggs. The All-In Campus Democracy Challenge has recognized the colleges and universities that have earned the highly established Action Plan Seal of Recognition, and this includes Kutztown University. All In has developed this seal of recognition for higher education institutions with strong action plans to increase nonpartisan democratic engagement by promoting civic learning, political engagement, and college student voter participation. Action plan strength is determined by reviewing campus action plans with the Strengthening American Democracy Action Planning Rubric. In other news, across Pennsylvania, school districts are facing critical shortages of certified special education teachers impacting students who rely on specialized support to thrive. Kutztown University is taking action to address this need with the launch of an accelerated tuition-free certification pathway designed to prepare more highly qualified educators faster. The new initiative, called ASPIRE, Accelerated Special Education Program for In-Service Resident Educators, enables certified teachers and recent graduates who have passed student teaching to earn their PK through 12 special education add-on certification in just 15 months. Kutztown University is among a select group of institutions in Pennsylvania leading innovative state-supported efforts to reimagine educator preparation, removing financial barriers, accelerating pathways, and directly responding to workforce shortages in high-need areas. We check news hourly on KUR.

That was a transcription of Joni Mitchell's song The Dawn Treader by Christopher O'Reilly, who also performed it. I'm Michael Campion. You're listening to American Landscapes. I appreciate you being here. Elena Rusanova wrote, "Charlie Chaplin was one of the most creative and influential personalities of the silent film era. Besides being a great comic actor, he also conceived, directed, produced, and even wrote the scores for his films. In the process, he pioneered silent film comedy and laid foundations for all the filmmakers who followed. The character of the tramp has evolved into arguably the most used personality in comedy. The inspiration for The Great Chaplin were the many Great Chaplin movies. The first movement, Just Kidding Around, was influenced by the shorts The Pawnbroker, The Bank, and The Floorwalker. The second movement, sometimes sad, by the film City Lights, and finally the third movement, Lights, Camera, Action, was influenced by the films The Gold Rush, Modern Times, and The Kid. Here is The Great Chaplin by Elena Rusanova. The Prague Radio Symphony Orchestra is conducted by Julius P. Williams.

The Great Chaplain by Elena Rusanova, performed by the Prague Radio Symphony Orchestra. On the podium was Julius P. Williams. Gary Adler was a New York theater musician for over 30 years. He studied with the American composer William Balcom, and he conducted Urinetown, Kinky Boots, and Avenue Q on Broadway. He wrote both the music and lyrics for the off-Broadway hit Altar Boys. His piece called For Harvey, a theatrical fantasy for flute and piano, was inspired by one of his mentors, Harvey Schmidt. Schmidt was a composer and pianist and had a musical style that gave him a really unique voice in American musical theater. And there are reflections of his musicals, which include The Fantastics and I Do, I Do. Janet Axelrod is the flutist with a composer at the piano.

0: That was For Harvey, a musical fantasy for flute and piano by Gary Adler. The composer was at the piano, and the flutist was Janet Axelrod on American Landscapes. I'm Michael Campion. I'm really glad you could join me this week.
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1: You're listening to American Landscapes. I'm Michael Campion. According to hornist and composer Patrick Hughes, From Hildegard, scored for solo horn with accompanying 12-part horn choir, quotes from, interpolates through and expands upon the mid-12th century chant tune Divine Love Abounds, originally composed by Hildegard of Bingen. The piece features phrases from Divine Love Abounds in various alterations, all played over a single drone, which is sustained throughout the entire piece. The intent was to create a piece for horn ensemble that suspended one's usual sense of time and unfolds slowly, inspiring listeners to close their eyes and let the combination of ancient and contemporary harmonies calm them, surround them, and move them. Here's Patrick Hughes, horn, and the University of Texas Horn Choir.

a piece called From Hildegard by Patrick Hughes. Patrick Hughes was the hornist with the University of Texas Horn Choir. I'm Michael Campion. You're listening to American Landscapes. I really hope you're enjoying it. Thanks for joining me. This next piece is one that I just absolutely love, and I really want to share this with you. It's by Michael Torkey, and he wrote, "An American Abroad weaves themes and melodies that sound as if the listener were on a journey. We hear the natural naivete an American might feel traveling abroad, full of wonderment and curiosity. We might expect to hear a transformative path from point A to point B, maybe even progressing to a point C. Yet the end result for listeners is more of a composite of impressions, a travelogue, a slideshow of images, the lingering delight and melancholy of the romance of travel we might wish to savor in our memories." Here's An American Abroad by Michael Torkey with the Royal Scottish National Orchestra, the conductor Marin Alsop.

An American Abroad by Michael Torkey with Maren Alsop and the Royal Scottish National Orchestra. I really hope you've enjoyed American Landscapes this week. Thank you so much for joining me. I'm Michael Campion. Please be with me again next time for more of the best of American classical music, past and present. American Landscapes is a production of KCME in Olympic City, USA, Colorado Springs.

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I'm Jack Sullivan. Severe storms are set to hit the Northeast and Mid-Atlantic on Tuesday, with flooding risks for Washington, D.C., Philadelphia, and New York City. A level 3 risk means damaging winds and tornadoes are also possible. Areas along the I-95 corridor could see heavy rain and flash flooding, especially in urban areas. Flood watches are in effect from Delaware to southern New York, with rain rates potentially exceeding 1 inch per hour. Stay safe and be prepared. A man stabbed 2 Greek-American tourists near the Acropolis in Athens this morning. The woman suffered minor leg injuries, while the man was more seriously hurt in the arm. The attacker has been detained and reportedly may have psychological issues. This kind of violence is rare in Greece, where millions visit the Acropolis each year. Authorities are investigating the incident further. The news stream, powered by Seaboard Networks, delivering smarter radio.

0: provided by the staff and volunteer students of Kutztown University Radio. I'm Mike Reggs. Kutztown University has named Dr. Deborah Kidder as Dean of the College of Business. Kidder brings more than 30 years' experience to KU as of June 29th. Kidder most recently served as the Dean of the Turner College of Business and Technology at Columbus State University from 2021 to 2025. During her tenure, she successfully connected students, faculty, and staff with the local community through industry partnerships and engagement with the local school system and nonprofits. Under her leadership, the college pursued several initiatives designed to meet the needs of the 21st century workforce, such as a rapid workforce development program in cybersecurity, as well as redesigning graduate courses to meet the needs of working adults, and with a special focus on one of their community partners, Fort Benning. Welcome to Dr. Kidder. And speaking of new appointments, Kutztown University President Dr. Philip Cavalier has named Matthew Assad Vice President for Administration and Finance and Chief Financial Officer, effective July 1st. Assad has been with KU since 2020 and is a KU alum, graduating both for his bachelor's and master's degree right here at KU. He has served as interim vice president and CFO since January. As vice president for administration and finance, Assad provides strategic leadership for the university's financial and administrative options. We check news hourly on KUR.
1: Muppet Movie. The collective are off to Hollywood to follow their dreams. Let's hear some from Kermit now.

That was Kermit the Frog, with a little help from Muppet creator Jim Henson, performing The Rainbow Connection from 1979's The Muppet Movie. Their message, that it is our differences that make us special, made a difference to kids of all ages. And it still does. America is a country, a community, that is still growing and changing. One of the best ways to look at how that journey is going is through the lens of comedy. In the 1985 movie, Back to the Future, we get to see how two generations of the McFly family cope with life in suburban America. Marty is convinced, as many teenagers may be, that his parents are impossibly ridiculous and life was much simpler a generation ago. When he is inadvertently transported back in time 30 years to 1955, he runs into his parents, who are teenagers themselves. We're treated to a delightful stereotype of life in the 50s, complete with family dinners, centered around black and white television and meatloaf, poodle skirts, and shiny convertibles designed for street cruising. Marty's life in 1985 features a loser brother who works at a fast food joint, the Uber 80s puffer vest, and a DeLorean as the time machine that runs on stolen plutonium. It's hard not to smile at how quaint we might feel both those times were, but it's comforting to know that some things, like underdogs and bullies, cool cars, and Doc Brown himself, never change. Let's time travel through America with the score by Alan Silvestri.

some of Alan Silvestri's music to the homage to two different generations of life in America, from 1985's Back to the Future. One might make an argument that the more things change, the more they remain the same. Somewhere in between those two slices of American pie of the mid-50s to the mid-80s, the feminist movement gained long overdue traction. While laws technically existed to provide greater equality for all, they were broadly ignored in many areas, from access to education, finances, and in the workplace. In 1980, the film 9 to 5 reflected the typical workplace culture, with women doing most of the heavy lifting, yet earning about 60% of what men did for the same work, and were systematically harassed. Megastars Dolly Parton, Jane Fonda, and Lily Tomlin portray co-workers in a male-dominated corporation where their boss is a, quote, sexist, egotistical, lying, hypocritical bigot, unquote. The film tackled the realities of workplace inequality and harassment, lightening up the serious matters with hilarious vignettes of revenge fantasies on their odious boss. More than 40 years on, it's still highly relatable. Dolly Parton wrote the iconic song while working on the set with her co-stars. Let's take a listen.

that, of course, was the amazing Dolly Parton performing her own composition, 9 to 5, for the film of the same name. Made in 1980, the movie highlighted the ongoing struggle for equality for women, and it still resonates today. Today, on The Score, we're taking a look back at some of the more recent history of this country's culture through the lens of comedies. American Hustle from 2013 is a screwball comedy played to deliciously funny excess, set to a mirrorball dazzling backdrop of the 1970s. Based on the notorious Abscam scandal of the era, an FBI sting operation which led to the conviction of 7 members of the U.S. House of Representatives and Senate for corruption, the film is a con movie that plays up the quirks of the 70s. From horrifically elaborate comb-overs to garish plaid jackets and disco-esque sequined fashions, it's a farcical look back at the time. The opening credits sum the film up pretty well. Some of this actually happened. The score featured pop music and an original score by Danny Elfman.

some of Danny Elfman's music to the 2013 film American Hustle, a comedy that hits the sweet spot between where corruption and buffoonery collide. The workplace hasn't always provided plenty of fodder for fun and farce. As times have changed, new twists on the culture of the corporate office have emerged, including ageism, or the adverse treatment of a worker based on their age. The 2015 film, The Intern, takes a light-hearted look at that shifting dynamic. Jules Austin, played by Anne Hathaway, is a 30-something online entrepreneur who has built her fashion site from zero to a multi-million dollar e-commerce empire. She wants to give back to the community and decides to hire seniors in this round of interns. 70-year-old widower Ben Whittaker, portrayed by Robert De Niro, becomes her new intern. As the tagline to the film says, experience never gets old. Theodore Shapiro wrote the score.

That was Love and Work from the 2015 film The Intern, composed by Theodore Shapiro for the charming comedy about the changing dynamics in the American workplace. America today is a cultural mosaic. Whether it's diverse cuisines or multilingual communities, the presence of varied backgrounds defines the modern American experience. The 2017 film, The Big Sick, is a romantic comedy based on the real-life relationship between Pakistani-born comedian Kumail Nanjiani and grad student Emily Gordon. They fall in love, but struggle as their cultures clash. Kumail has no interest in following his family's expectations, but he wants to please them. When Emily inevitably discovers that he's been hiding that other part of his life from her, they break up. But when Emily contracts a mysterious illness, the Big Sick, and is put in a medically induced coma to fight a rampant infection, Kumail rushes to her side and stays there. He has to put up with Emily's feisty parents, his own family, and wrestle with his true feelings. There's plenty of comedy. Kumail Nanjiani plays himself, and Ray Romano plays Emily's dad, and a great emotional vibe. The story was co-written by Nanjiani and Emily Gordon, with a score composed by Michael Andrews.

That was Voicemail from Emily from the 2017 film The Big Sick, based on the real-life romance between Kumail Nanjiani and Emily Gordon. It's a funny, sweet film that looks at the challenges of the acculturation gap many immigrants face trying to balance life between two cultures, and the amazing power of love. I'm Edmund Stone, creator, host, and producer of The Score. Still to come on part two of Laughs American Style, you'll hear music from fun movies about life in America today, including The Devil Wears Prada 2, Life, Larry, and the Pursuit of Unhappiness, and more. I hope you're enjoying this program's light-hearted celebration of the 250th birthday of this country. If you are, then please like and share it on your favorite social media. You can also send me your comments directly at thescore.org. I'd love to hear from you. 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

1994's Forrest Gump is so utterly charming, you can't help smiling at this tale of a simple man with a kind heart who serendipitously finds himself at the center of a number of the most pivotal events of the 1950s through the 1970s. We see Forrest inspiring Elvis Presley to dance, reporting the break-in during the Watergate scandal. His table tennis skills make him a kind of ambassador to China in the era of nascent ping-pong diplomacy. Forrest survives Hurricane Carmen on the mast of a ship which launched the Bubba Gump shrimp empire and makes him a millionaire. And we see him consoling and grieving for his beloved Jenny, who dies in the early years of the AIDS crisis. Alan Silvestri wrote a terrific score that beautifully condenses all the themes of the film, including the iconic floating feather motif.

some of Alan Silvestri's score to Forrest Gump from 1994. The film spans decades, and the lovable Forrest is not just a witness to some of the most poignant moments in recent history, but in some cases, he is a direct cause. Life today is changing at a remarkable pace. We're inundated with media, ads, and a slew of misinformation. The 2021 film, Don't Look Up, is a star-studded ensemble movie that frantically memes social attitudes toward the world being utterly destroyed by a killer comet. When two astrophysicists, played by Leonardo DiCaprio and Jennifer Lawrence, discover said comet hurtling toward Earth and calculate that the global collective, we, have exactly 6 months and 13 days to live, the film gets big laughs as it teeters toward farce. When the president, played by Meryl Streep, is pressured to come up with a way to handle the crisis, she creates a campaign to simply not look up. Nicholas Britell wrote and orchestrated the score.

That was Overture to Logic and Knowledge, composed by Nicholas Britell from 2021's Don't Look Up. The film is part political satire and part dark comedy, and much of the laughs are at our own expense. Today on The Score, we're taking a look back at some of the more recent history of this country's culture through the lens of comedies. The 2023 film American Fiction is a whip-smart satire that looks at the concept of how we perceive ourselves in American society today. It's a witty, thoughtful story about respected college professor and published but struggling writer Thelonious Monk Ellison. Monk is fed up with books that pander to white people through stereotypical black trauma narratives. For cathartic release of his frustration, he writes a fake book under a pseudonym, layering it with abominably cliched characters to satirize how black stories are received in popular culture. Much to his surprise and dismay, the book becomes an instant success with options for film rights. Composer Laura Karpman created a score that was influenced by the legendary jazz pianist Thelonious Monk.

some of Laura Kaufman's score to the 2023 film American Fiction. The movie examines what cultural identity means to different people. Monk Ellison's fake book becomes wildly popular, the very thing he was lampooning with his fiction. I'm Edmund Stone, and in today's show, we are celebrating the many facets of what it means to be American and our society today. In 2026, The Devil Wears Prada 2 swept into theaters, bringing much of the original cast back together for a wickedly funny sequel. 20 years have passed, on the screen and in real life. Miranda Priestly, played to perfection by Meryl Streep, is still editor-in-chief of Runway magazine, but she now has to navigate the decline of the print industry. She struggles with modern workplace realities, such as budget cuts, corporate downsizing, and digital adaptation. Things have changed in the workplace. One of her new assistant's main jobs is to nudge Miranda at meetings every time she says something that HR would find inappropriate. Not that that stops her. Theodore Shapiro wrote the score,

was Forever My Girl from 2026's The Devil Wears Prada 2, composed by Theodore Shapiro. The film brings back the oh-so-memorable ensemble of the original, and the chemistry is as sharp as ever. The movie is a light and breezy look at how the workplace continues to change. Sort of how fashions change. 2026 is, of course, the nation's 250th birthday. Comedian, actor, writer, director, and television producer Larry David brought all his talents to the streaming series Life, Larry, and the Pursuit of Unhappiness, an almost history of America, for the occasion. His broad, witty, and always funny style, which he honed through years of writing Seinfeld and his time on Saturday Night Live, tackles American history through sketches about prominent events through the past 2.5 centuries. The music to the HBO series, Life, Larry, and the Pursuit of Unhappiness, an almost history of America, has not yet been released, but I reached out to composer Jeff Cardone, who graciously provided us with some of his music to play on the score today.

some of Jeff Cardone's unreleased music to the 2026 HBO series Life, Larry and the Pursuit of Unhappiness, an almost history of America. Thank you, Jeff Cardone, for sending us some of your music to play on The Score today. The streaming series takes a satirical look at our nation's history through the series' quirky and offbeat sketches. But lest you think it's deriding this nation we all love, you might want to know that former President Barack Obama is an executive producer of the show. It's made with love and laughs. For 250 years, this country has meant many things to many people. Collectively, we have grown and changed. We are from many nations, races, and faiths. We continue to change, and change isn't always easy, but America can still be beautiful. Happy birthday, America. I now leave you in the furry paws of Fozzie the Bear, with some help from Frank Oz, singing America the Beautiful. Go for it, Foz.

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This is KUR Kutztown, your source for student-generated music, talk shows, sports, and everything in between.

I'm Jack Sullivan. 17 U.S. service members have been killed since the war with Iran began. President Trump announced major combat operations on February 28, leading to ongoing strikes. U.S. forces conducted another wave of attacks on Iranian military targets over the weekend, marking the ninth consecutive night of strikes. The situation in the Strait of Hormuz remains tense, with both the U.S. and Iran exchanging attacks amidst ongoing negotiations for a possible ceasefire. A remarkable birth took place recently, as a woman welcomed identical quadruplet daughters, all conceived naturally. They share one placenta and developed from a single fertilized egg, making this one of the rarest cases in the world. This extraordinary event highlights the incredible mysteries of human reproduction, with the family now embracing their four new bundles of joy. Congratulations to the family on their unique and heartwarming addition. The News Stream, powered by Seaboard Networks, delivering smarter radio.

0: brought by the students and staff of Kutztown University Radio. I'm Mike Reggs. 2,098 students have been named to the Spring 2026 Dean's List at Kutztown University. To be eligible for the Dean's List, an undergraduate student must be registered for at least 12 credits and have a minimum grade point average of 3.60. Students who have requested privacy under FERPA were not listed. You can see the full 2026 Dean's List by going to our Kutztown University Radio Facebook page and scrolling back to a post we made on June 10th. Congratulations to the students on the Spring 2026 Dean's List. In other campus news, the Kutztown University Council of Trustees has approved its new slate of officers, highlighting the council's June 2026 board meeting. Kevin Harden Jr., Esquire of the class of 07, was elected chair, while Phillips Armstrong of the class of 1971 was elected vice chair, and Sandy Green elected secretary to two-year terms beginning July 1st. In other business, the KU Council of Trustees approved the meeting minutes from April, approved internship agreements with various institutions, approved school-based internship agreements with Owen J. Roberts School District in Pottstown, Phillipsburg School District in Phillipsburg, Southern Lehigh School District in Center Valley, String Theory Schools in Philadelphia, Phoenixville Area School District in Phoenixville, Wissahickon School District in Ambler, and Lancaster-Lebanon IU 13. We check news hourly on KUR.
1: 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It's Lake Air Deep Tracks. I'm Jake Longwell. Opening the hour with music of composer Byron Metcalf. This is a track from his album Rhythms of Remembering. Among the musicians participating in this project are flautist Sherry Finzer and electronic musicians Eric Volo and Paul Casper, among others. We'll listen to the track Seasons of Shifting Recall.

0: That's one from German guitarist Friedemann, the title track from his debut album for the Narada label from 1986, Indian Summer.
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I'm Jack Sullivan. 17 U.S. service members have been killed since the war with Iran began. President Trump announced major combat operations on February 28, leading to ongoing strikes. U.S. forces conducted another wave of attacks on Iranian military targets over the weekend, marking the 9th consecutive night of strikes. The situation in the Strait of Hormuz remains tense, with both the U.S. and Iran exchanging attacks amidst ongoing negotiations for a possible ceasefire. Severe storms are set to hit the Northeast and Mid-Atlantic on Tuesday, with flooding risks for Washington, D.C., Philadelphia, and New York City. A level 3 risk means damaging winds and tornadoes are also possible. Areas along the I-95 corridor could see heavy rain and flash flooding, especially in urban areas. Flood watches are in effect from Delaware to southern New York, with rain rates potentially exceeding 1 inch per hour. Stay safe and be prepared. 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

News on KDUR provided in part by the students and staff of Kutztown University Radio. I'm Mike Reggs. The Kutztown University Council of Trustees has new officers serving in leadership roles for the next 2 years, as approved at its June meeting. Kevin Harden Jr. of the class of 07 Esquire will serve as chair. Phillips Armstrong of the class of 71 will serve as vice chair, and Sandy Green will serve as secretary. The 11-member KU Council of Trustees sets broad policy and direction for Kutztown University of Pennsylvania with the assistance of the university president. And Kutztown University has unveiled a Bachelor of Science in Business Administration General Business Online program designed for students who have previously earned college credits or completed an associate's degree to seamlessly transfer to Kutztown University. Kutztown University says they understand that today's adult students want access to flexibility without compromising quality. The online general business degree meets the needs of working professionals and adult learners seeking a streamlined, achievable path to graduation in as little as 2 years. Kutztown University's BSBA in General Business is a fully online, asynchronous degree completion program designed for motivated students who have already completed at least 60 college credits, including applied statistics, and are ready to finish their bachelor's degree. With flexible scheduling and a structured academic plan, full-time students with a business background can complete the program in as little as 2 years. We check news hourly on KUR.

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1: Historical weather on this day, July 21st, 1911. Imagine dealing with lows almost in the single digits in July. That's exactly what happened on this day in 1911 in parts of Wyoming where 10 degrees was recorded in the town of Painter. The incredible record low was the record low for the time for July in the continental U.S. Historical weather on this day researches multiple weather sources for our segment as an educational community service production of Monsoon Mike's Weather.
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Kenny Loggins, Christopher Cross, and Olivia Newton-John, you like yacht rock. 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

0: for over 40 years. It's been considered among the premier ag land conservation programs available.
1: I can remember the very first CRP contracts in my county. The first contracts were actually done in 1986.
0: 1 year after the Conservation Reserve Program was signed into law. That, according to Missouri Farmer and Agriculture Department Undersecretary for Farm Production and Conservation, Richard Fordyce.
1: The program really had two motivations. One was to control soil erosion, and the other was to kind of maybe stabilize commodity prices by taking marginal land out of production.
0: The undersecretary adds some of those acres originally under contract for CRP in 1986 remained so some four decades later. Yet,
1: it has evolved a ton since those first contracts were issued in 1986. The 2018 Farm Bill actually allowed for a total cap of CRP across all of the different CRP programs to 27 million acres.
0: Recently, numbers were announced for the fiscal year 2026 Conservation Reserve Program acreage acceptance.
1: We are accepting almost 2.2 million acres, and that does include general continuous and grassland.
0: Undersecretary Fordyce says with CRP acreage enrollment capped at 27 million acres for this fiscal year,
1: we keep an administrative reserve of a few acres. It's not a lot, but we're very, very close to that 27 million acre cap.
0: With the remaining acreage, part of continuous CRP signups through the remainder of FY26.
1: The continuous CRP is more focused on a specific resource concern. The riparian buffers, field borders, those kinds of things are in the continuous CRP practices.
0: And as for the top states with accepted CRP acres for this recent enrollment period,
1: the top three this year were Nebraska, Colorado, and South Dakota. All of those states are very strong CRP states.
0: I'm Rod Bain reporting for the U.S. Department of Agriculture in Washington, D.C.
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0: 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Hey, it's Allie, playing the best mix of yacht rock all day long weekdays and all day Saturday. 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

I'm Jack Sullivan. Two Greek American tourists were stabbed outside the Acropolis in Athens early Tuesday morning. The victims, a 53-year-old man and a 48-year-old woman, were rushed to the hospital and are now in stable condition. The assailant, a 60-year-old man, was apprehended by police after threatening pedestrians with a knife. The male victim suffered severe blood loss, while the female suffered minor injuries. Authorities continue to investigate the incident. This summer, the box office is seeing a major comeback, with summer blockbusters and surprise hits smashing records. Industry experts predict the box office could hit $10 billion for the first time since the pandemic. This resurgence marks a significant milestone for the film industry as audiences flock back to theaters. The news stream, powered by Seaboard Networks, delivering smarter radio,

News on KUR provided in part by the students and staff of Kutztown University Radio. I'm Mike Greggs. The memory of Elric J. Ensderby, celebrated timber framer and prolific historian of early American vernacular architecture, will be honored through the establishment of the Elric J. Ensderby Archive as part of the permanent collection of the library and archives at the Pennsylvania German Cultural Heritage Center at KU. The Ensderby and Gwazda family, including Elric's sister, Debbie Ensderby Gwazda, her husband, Ed, and sons Farley, Henry, and Chester, have agreed to honor Elric and his legacy by donating his extensive archives to the Pennsylvania German Cultural Heritage Center at Kutztown University, a leading center for the study of colonial and early American architecture in the Mid-Atlantic region. This donation is intended both to celebrate Elric's contributions to architectural history and preservation, and to ensure that these unique materials will be organized, preserved, and made available to the public. Debbie Gwazda reflected on her brother's legacy, saying, quote, "Elric understood the value of preserving a record of the way that people who settled in this area in the 18th and 19th centuries approached construction through the cultural traditions of their home countries. He was a keen student of architectural history, so he understood better than most the context of framing and decorative styles." We check news hourly here on the Radio Voice, KUR.

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1: A woman is accused of pulling a knife on a taxi driver and demanding he take her to the Pittsburgh airport. Allegheny County Police say 26-year-old Maya Owens was arrested on counts including kidnapping and terroristic threats yesterday afternoon. The victim approached an officer at the airport departure curb shortly before 1 p.m., telling them Owens threatened him with the kitchen knife after he picked her and her daughter up at a downtown Pittsburgh hotel. Officials say video recorded inside the cab showed the incident and the knife was recovered from the vehicle. The Parkway East Bridge replacement project is running ahead of schedule. Officials with PennDOT say the span has been moved into place as crews now focus on finishing the road surface. The bridge and the parkway could reopen as soon as the middle of next week if there are no lengthy delays due to rain, according to PennDOT. Commercial Street is expected to reopen by August 3rd. In other news, Forbes is releasing its inaugural list of the best hospitals in each state. Several area medical facilities made the cut for the 36 best hospitals in Pennsylvania. Forbes gave 17 facilities in the Commonwealth 5-star ratings, including Geisinger Jersey Shore, the St. Luke's Anderson Campus in Easton, and Wolfspan Evangelical Community Hospital in Lewisburg. Among the 4-star hospitals were St. Luke's Bethlehem and UPMC Williamsport. And President Donald Trump is sharing support for Giant Eagle. Trump mentioned the Pittsburgh area grocery chain in a social media post on Sunday. The president praised Giant Eagle for lowering prices, calling it a great American grocery company. Leaders with the chain are lowering prices on roughly 300 staple products through Labor Day. And finally, the Philadelphia 76ers and Boston Celtics will renew their rivalry a little bit sooner this season. Both teams are scheduled to face off in a pair of preseason games. Philly will travel to Boston on October 10th with a rematch scheduled in the city of brotherly love just 6 days later. I'm Juan Arango, and you're up to date with Radio PA.
2: A flood watch in effect until 2 o'clock tomorrow morning. Showers, thunderstorms, some of the rain heavy at times. Some of the storms near severe levels today, 80 to 85. Showers, thunderstorms tonight, some near severe levels and some with heavy downpours, 65 to near 70. Mostly sunny in low 80s tomorrow. This is Radio PA meteorologist Bill Jacquemin.
3: If you like Michael McDonald, Kenny Loggins, Christopher Cross, and Olivia Newton-John, you like Yacht Rock. 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

0: 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Hey, it's Allie. I just learned something interesting yesterday. 20% of all car collisions happen in parking lots. So keep checking those rearview mirrors. It's going to cost you a lot more than 25 cents to park. More music coming up on KUR.
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I'm Jack Sullivan. Severe storms are set to hit the Northeast and Mid-Atlantic on Tuesday, with flooding risks for Washington, D.C., Philadelphia, and New York City. A level 3 risk means damaging winds and tornadoes are also possible. Areas along the I-95 corridor could see heavy rain and flash flooding, especially in urban areas. Flood watches are in effect from Delaware to southern New York, with rain rates potentially exceeding 1 inch per hour. Stay safe and be prepared. The World Cup champions are back home, celebrating their victory after beating Argentina 1-0 on Sunday. The team returned as heroes, greeted by cheering fans and a wave of excitement. This win marks a significant achievement for the players and the nation, bringing pride to supporters everywhere. Stay tuned for more updates on their celebration events. 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

news on KUR provided by the staff and volunteer students of Kutztown University Radio. I'm Mike Greggs. Kutztown University has named Dr. Deborah Kidder as Dean of the College of Business. Kidder brings more than 30 years' experience to KU as of June 29th. Kidder most recently served as the Dean of the Turner College of Business and Technology at Columbus State University from 2021 to 2025. During her tenure, she successfully connected students, faculty, and staff with the local community through industry partnerships and engagement with the local school system and nonprofits. Under her leadership, the college pursued several initiatives designed to meet the needs of the 21st century workforce, such as a rapid workforce development program in cybersecurity, as well as redesigning graduate courses to meet the needs of working adults, and with a special focus on one of their community partners, Fort Benning. Welcome to Dr. Kidder. And speaking of new appointments, Kutztown University President Dr. Philip Cavalier has named Matthew Assad Vice President for Administration and Finance and Chief Financial Officer, effective July 1st. Assad has been with KU since 2020 and is a KU alum graduating both for his bachelor's and master's degree right here at KU. He has served as interim vice president and CFO since January. As vice president for administration and finance, Assad provides strategic leadership for the university's financial and administrative options. We check news hourly on KUR.

Maybe you can't afford to hop on a yacht and sail around the sunny warm parts of the world, but you can listen to KUR when specialty shows are not on the air, playing the smoothest soft rock hits from the 70s and 80s right up to today. The radio voice of Kutztown University, KUR.

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1: Despite USDA's lower forecast of wheat production in our nation this year, a 14% production decline from the previous month, World Agricultural Outlook Board Chair Mark Jackanowski says adjustments in the U.S. wheat balance sheet were minimal.
2: With a little bit tighter ending stocks, that carries into the new crop year. So 14 million bushel reduction in carry-in stocks for the new crop. We didn't make any change to our season average price forecast this month for the new crop year, holding that steady at $6 per bushel.
1: U.S. wheat production forecast this month, along with a lower projection for Canadian wheat production, led to a forecast this month of less world wheat produced. That offset
2: increased production forecasts for Russia and Ukraine, where we've seen very favorable growing conditions across the Black Sea region. We're looking at record yields in both Russia and Ukraine.
1: I'm Rod Bain reporting for the U.S. Department of Agriculture in Washington, D.C.
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0: This is a Radio PA News Update. A woman is accused of pulling a knife on a taxi driver and demanding he take her to the Pittsburgh airport. Allegheny County Police say 26-year-old Maya Owens was arrested on counts including kidnapping and terroristic threats yesterday afternoon. The victim approached an officer at the airport departure curb shortly before 1 p.m., telling them Owens threatened him with the kitchen knife after he picked her and her daughter up at a downtown Pittsburgh hotel. Officials say video recorded inside the cab showed the incident and the knife was recovered from the vehicle. The Parkway East Bridge replacement project is running ahead of schedule. Officials with PennDOT say the span has been moved into place as crews now focus on finishing the road surface. The bridge and the parkway could reopen as soon as the middle of next week if there are no lengthy delays due to rain, according to PennDOT. Commercial Street is expected to reopen by August 3rd. In other news, Forbes is releasing its inaugural list of the best hospitals in each state. Several area medical facilities made the cut for the 36 best hospitals in Pennsylvania. Forbes gave 17 facilities in the Commonwealth five-star ratings, including Geisinger Jersey Shore, the St. Luke's Anderson Campus in Easton, and WellSpan Evangelical Community Hospital in Lewisburg. Among the four-star hospitals were St. Luke's Bethlehem and UPMC Williamsport. And President Donald Trump is sharing support for Giant Eagle. Trump mentioned the Pittsburgh area grocery chain in a social media post on Sunday. The president praised Giant Eagle for lowering prices, calling it a great American grocery company. Leaders with the chain are lowering prices on roughly 300 staple products through Labor Day. And finally, the Philadelphia 76ers and Boston Celtics will renew their rivalry a little bit sooner this season. Both teams are scheduled to face off in a pair of preseason games. Philly will travel to Boston on October 10th with a rematch scheduled in the city of brotherly love just 6 days later. I'm Juan Arango, and you're up to date with Radio PA.
1: A flood watch in effect until 2 o'clock tomorrow morning. Showers, thunderstorms, some of the rain heavy at times. Some of the storms near severe levels today, 80 to 85. Showers, thunderstorms tonight, some near severe levels and some with heavy downpours, 65 to near 70. Mostly sunny in low 80s tomorrow. This is Radio PA meteorologist Bill Jacquemin.
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I'm Jack Sullivan. A new drone video captured a stunning sight off the Southern California coast. A 10-foot great white shark swimming alarmingly close to a group of children. The footage has raised concerns about beach safety as families enjoy the water this season. Authorities are reminding beachgoers to stay alert and adhere to safety guidelines while swimming. A Bronx man faces felony charges for allegedly crashing his vehicle into the gate of Beyoncé and Jay-Z's home in East Hampton last week. This incident has raised eyebrows and is now under investigation. We'll keep you updated as this story develops. The news stream, powered by Seaboard Networks, delivering smarter radio.

0: brought by the students and staff of Kutztown University Radio. I'm Mike Reggs. 2,098 students have been named to the Spring 2026 Dean's List at Kutztown University. To be eligible for the Dean's List, an undergraduate student must be registered for at least 12 credits and have a minimum grade point average of 3.60. Students who have requested privacy under FERPA were not listed. You can see the full 2026 Dean's List by going to our Kutztown University Radio Facebook page and scrolling back to a post we made on June 10. Congratulations to the students on the Spring 2026 Dean's List. In other campus news, the Kutztown University Council of Trustees has approved its new slate of officers, highlighting the council's June 2026 board meeting. Kevin Harden Jr., Esquire of the class of 07, was elected chair, while Phillips Armstrong of the class of 1971 was elected vice chair, and Sandy Green elected secretary to two-year terms beginning July 1st. In other business, the KU Council of Trustees approved the meeting minutes from April, approved internship agreements with various institutions, approved school-based internship agreements with Owen J. Roberts School District in Pottstown, Phillipsburg School District in Phillipsburg, Southern Lehigh School District in Center Valley, String Theory Schools in Philadelphia, Phoenixville Area School District in Phoenixville, Wissahickon School District in Ambler, and Lancaster-Lebanon IU 13. We check news hourly on KUR.
1: 193 countries, 4,200 religions, 6,500 languages, and 8 billion people roam the earth. What connects us all? Simple. It's music. Welcome to World Pop Radio. Once again this week, this is the weekly countdown show where we look at the top hits from different countries, all in an effort to show that no matter where we go on this big globe of ours, no matter what differences we may have among each other, typically we're all connected together through a universal love of music. And this week we're getting back to the regular show. We've had a whole bunch of year-end specials going on, and now we're back to our regular mission, picking a different country every week and counting down their hits. So where are we going this week to start off 2026? We're going to a country we've counted down before, but it's been at least a couple years since we've looked at the top hits of this country. Maybe I'm not sure we actually have done this country. I think we've done it. I think it's been a couple years, though. We're going to be counting down the hits this week from the country of Estonia. And as we always do, we'll start at number 15. This is a relatively new song from three relatively well-known artists. David Guetta teams up with Teddy Swims and Tones and I on this one. Number 15 in Estonia, this is Gone, Gone, Gone on World Pop Radio.

0: Olivia Dean and The Man I Need, the number 13 song in Estonia this week on World Pop Radio. Before that, at number 14, Miles Smith, Stay If You Want to Dance. My name is Chris Thomas, World Pop Radio, counting on the hits from Estonia this week. And if you want to know more about the show and what we do and everything we've got going on in 2026, all you got to do is follow us on the socials. We're at World Pop Radio on both Instagram and X. Once again, that's at World Pop Radio on both Instagram and X. The countdown continues now at the number 12 spot with an artist who I actually always enjoy any song they're a part of, whether they're doing it themselves or they're featured on a song like they are in this track. Rudimental is the actual artist here. The song is called Nights Like These, but it features Rag and Bone Man, who's awesome. I think you're going to like this track. It's number 12 in Estonia this week on World Pop Radio.
1: I'd be lying if I said I didn't need to get lost sometimes. 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

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The countdown continues now into the top 10 at number 9. Another artist who's making two appearances on the countdown this week. This is her first, Taylor Swift, Opulite, on World Pop Radio.

I think I got to make it a New Year's resolution in 2026 to finally see K-pop Demon Hunters. I keep playing the music from the show or from the movie every week on the show. And you think I would just finally sit down and watch it. But maybe in 2026 I will. That is Hunter X and a whole bunch of others with Golden. Before that, Sabrina Carpenter and Tears, as we're counting down the hits from Estonia this week on World Pop Radio. Should mention Hunter X there at number 7. Sabrina Carpenter grabbing the 8 spot. I told you before, Tate McRae making 2 appearances on the show this week. Well, it's time for her second appearance. This one, I believe, comes to us from the F1 soundtrack. I haven't seen that movie either, so I guess I'll add that to my watch list. This is number 6 this week in Estonia from Tate McRae. The song is called Just Keep Watching on World Pop Radio.

Number four track in Estonia this week comes to us from Somber. That is 12 to 12 on World Pop Radio. Before that, Snoopal. I'm not sure I'm pronouncing that right. But the song is called I Run, and I know I like the song. Even if I can't pronounce the name of the artist, I know I like the song. That one has been stuck in my head ever since I heard it earlier in the week when I was prepping for this show this week. My name is Chris Thomas. It's World Pop Radio. We're counting down the hits from Estonia this week, and we've only got three to go. You already know one of the artists coming up is Taylor Swift, because I told you she makes two appearances on the countdown. But where does she land in this top three? Is it number one, like Taylor Swift is used to? Is it number two? Is it number three? Well, you're going to have to stick around and find out. And I'm going to spoil a little bit of the surprise for you. It's not number three, because at number three this week in Estonia, it's Cat's Eye. This is Gabriella as we count down the hits on World Pop Radio.

The number two song in Estonia this week, Ray, Where Is My Husband? As we count them down on World Pop Radio. And if you've been paying attention, keeping score at home, maybe had a little note sheet as you were writing down information, trying to figure out the riddle of who is number one, well, you've probably already figured it out if you've been paying careful attention. I told you before, Taylor Swift, when she appeared at number nine on the countdown this week here in Estonia on World Pop Radio, that she had two hits on the countdown. You haven't heard the other one yet, and we're fresh out of songs. So you should be able to deduce that the number one song in Estonia comes to us from Taylor Swift. Now, are you able to figure out what song it is? My guess is you are if you're a Swiftie, because this is the most popular song off her latest album, The Fate of Ophelia, the number one song in Estonia this week on World Pop Radio.

The Fate of Ophelia, the number one song of... The Fate of Ophelia, the number one song this week in Estonia on World Pop Radio. I hope you enjoyed the countdown. I know I enjoyed doing it for you. It's such a treat every week to come and do this. The countdown, the hits from a different country for you to show you that no matter where we go in the world, no matter what differences we may have, we are all typically connected together through a universal love of music. And we're going to do it again next week on the show. So between now and then, do me a favor. Follow us on the socials. We're at World Pop Radio on both Instagram and X. Plus, you can go to our website, worldpopradio.net. 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

I'm Kennedy Collins. 17 U.S. service members have been killed since the war with Iran began. President Trump announced major combat operations on February 28th, leading to ongoing strikes. U.S. forces conducted another wave of attacks on Iranian military targets over the weekend, marking the ninth consecutive night of strikes. The situation in the Strait of Hormuz remains tense, with both the U.S. and Iran exchanging attacks amidst ongoing negotiations for a possible ceasefire. Attorney Alan Dershowitz was a no-show for a scheduled interview with the House Oversight Committee regarding their investigation into Jeffrey Epstein. Committee Chairman James Comer criticized the absence as unacceptable. This story is still developing, so stay tuned for updates. The News Stream, powered by Seaboard Networks, delivering smarter radio.

0: news on KUR, provided in part by the students and staff of Kutztown University Radio. I'm Mike Greggs. The memory of Elric J. Ensderby, celebrated timber framer and prolific historian of early American vernacular architecture, will be honored through the establishment of the Elric J. Ensderby Archive as part of the permanent collection of the library and archives at the Pennsylvania German Cultural Heritage Center at KU. The Ensderby and Gwazda family, including Elric's sister, Debbie Ensderby Gwazda, her husband, Ed, and sons Farley, Henry, and Chester, have agreed to honor Elric and his legacy by donating his extensive archives to the Pennsylvania German Cultural Heritage Center at Kutztown University, a leading center for the study of colonial and early American architecture in the Mid-Atlantic region. This donation is intended both to celebrate Elric's contributions to architectural history and preservation, and to ensure that these unique materials will be organized, preserved, and made available to the public. Debbie Gwazda reflected on her brother's legacy, saying, quote, "Elric understood the value of preserving a record of the way that people who settled in this area in the 18th and 19th centuries approached construction through the cultural traditions of their home countries. He was a keen student of architectural history, so he understood better than most the context of framing and decorative styles." We check news hourly here on the Radio Voice, KUR.
1: 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On this show, we play everything K-pop. For today's show, it's going to be a mix of different K-pop songs. The first song is Forever July by Sunmi. I actually really love the entire vibe this song has, the backtrack especially. The second song is In My Hands by Meowth. I've been listening to a lot more of this group, and I know they are getting way more popular. Their most recent extended play was just really good. The third song is Normal by BTS. They released a mini extended play with this song. I never really listened to this song as much before, but after listening to it again, I like it a lot more. Alright, let's get to the music.

The songs I just played were Forever July by Sunmi, In My Hands by Meowth, and Normal by BTS. Now time for a quick card from the KUR notebook. 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This message of interest brought to you by the radio voice of Kutztown University, KUR. Welcome back. The next song is Tunnel by Liz from the girl group IVE. This is an original soundtrack for the rom-com Spooky in Love. This show looks so cute. I'll definitely have to watch it. The second song is Good Parts, When the Quality is Bad But I Am by Le Sserafim. This song is so underrated. You don't hear it often, so I decided to play it. The third song is Love is Pain by Idol. Their slower songs are some of my favorites, even though it has heart-wrenching lyrics.

0: The songs I just played were Tunnel by Liz, Good Parts When the Quality is Bad But I Am by La Seraphim, and Love is Pain by Idol. Now time for a quick PSA.
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0: Welcome back. The next song is Next to Level by Aespa. I don't know if I somehow missed it, but I've never played this song on my show before, which is crazy because of how iconic it is. The second song is Pop Stars by KDA. This is a group consisted of Mion and Soyeon from Idol, and two American artists, Madison Beer and Jera Burns. This group was made for the video game League of Legends. I'm so obsessed with this group and all of their songs. I heard rumors of a comeback. The third song is Love Me Like This by NMIX. This song will just get stuck in my head out of nowhere. I have no idea why, but I somehow always come back to this song.

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1: The songs I just played were Next Level by aespa, Pop Stars by KDA, and Love Me Like This by Nmix. The next song is Off the Record by IVE. I will forever miss this era. I love every single era, but this one will always hold a special place in my heart. The second song is Day One by Red Velvet. This song just fills me with so much happiness and joy. It's just so upbeat. The third song is Scientist by Twice. Twice is taking a hiatus, and I'm glad because they need their rest. They have been working so hard, and I will be here when they have their next comeback after their break.

0: The songs I just played were Off the Record by IVE, Day One by Red Velvet, and Scientist by Twice. Now time for a quick SPA.
1: Hey there. 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
0: Welcome back. The next song is Celebrity by IU. I just love everything about this song. Her vocals and the instrumental are perfect. The second song is Whistle by Blackpink. I don't listen to this song much, it's not my favorite, but I know it's super iconic. The third song is Violetta by IS1. The chorus is so fun and it just makes you want to dance along. Their upbeat songs are always full of energy.

The songs I just played were Celebrity by IU, Whistle by Blackpink, and Violetta by IZ*ONE. Now time for a quick card from the KUR notebook, from the KUR calendar. 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Welcome back. We are nearing the end of my show, so we have enough time for one song. The last song is Ice Cream by Tomorrow X Together. It's not my favorite song, but I can see it being extremely catchy. This has been K-Pop with Kimmel with Noelle Kimmel on the radio voice of Kutztown University, KUR. Thank you for listening. 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

I'm Kennedy Collins. Sophie Flay is delivering the biggest buzz in pop culture today on GMA Pop News. Stay tuned for the latest trending stories that everyone's talking about. Severe storms are set to hit the Northeast and Mid-Atlantic on Tuesday, with flooding risks for Washington, D.C., Philadelphia, and New York City. A level 3 risk means damaging winds and tornadoes are also possible. Areas along the Interstate 95 corridor could see heavy rain and flash flooding, especially in urban areas. Flood watches are in effect from Delaware to southern New York, with rain rates potentially exceeding 1 inch per hour. Stay safe and be prepared. 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

0: news on KUR provided in part by the students and staff of Kutztown University Radio. I'm Mike Reggs. The All-In Campus Democracy Challenge has recognized the colleges and universities that have earned the highly established Action Plan seal of recognition, and this includes Kutztown University. All In has developed this seal of recognition for higher education institutions with strong action plans to increase nonpartisan democratic engagement by promoting civic learning, political engagement, and college student voter participation. Action plan strength is determined by reviewing campus action plans with the Strengthening American Democracy Action Planning Rubric. In other news, across Pennsylvania, school districts are facing critical shortages of certified special education teachers impacting students who rely on specialized support to thrive. Kutztown University is taking action to address this need with the launch of an accelerated tuition-free certification pathway designed to prepare more highly qualified educators faster. The new initiative, called ASPIRE, Accelerated Special Education Program for In-Service Resident Educators, enables certified teachers and recent graduates who have passed student teaching to earn their PK through 12 special education add-on certification in just 15 months. Kutztown University is among a select group of institutions in Pennsylvania leading innovative state-supported efforts to reimagine educator preparation, removing financial barriers, accelerating pathways, and directly responding to workforce shortages in high-need areas. We check news hourly on KUR.
1: Hello, everybody. I am Owen Shapiro. I am doing the radio show today. Today, we're going to be talking about at Kutztown, the NFL, as the NFL season is starting. And I can't wait. And once again, this is Kutztown Radio. And if you want to call in at 610-683-4058. So once again, 610-683-4058. You know, we're keeping it respectful, but we're talking about our football opinions, and pretty exciting. So what do we got? So I have my predictions out here right now. So at the number one seed, and once again, everybody, I'm a Patriots fan, but I, as a Kutztown student, I have respect for the Eagles. You have to have respect for your hometown, and that's the respect I have. And I actually have right now the Buffalo Bills at the number one seed in this season coming up at 13-4. Why do I have that? It's mostly because I do think that my Patriots are going to have a little bit of a Super Bowl, drop back. You know, they're going to be a little bit more down just because it's harder to come back from a Super Bowl and replicate that. It really is. Number one seed for the Seahawks. I actually have them, and the reason why is while they were in the Super Bowl last year, they really, really were able to impress me. I thought my Patriots were going to win, and they impressed me, and I wasn't even too upset. Like, I can't even get too upset from this. Like, you know, we made it to the Super Bowl again, and that is impressive in the first place. What's another one? At number two of the AFC, I actually have the Denver Broncos at 12-5. I actually think that the Denver Broncos are better than they seem. While I thought we would have beat the Broncos if we had when they had Drake. Well, once again, when the Broncos had Drew Lock and we had Drake May. My actual personal perspective on this is that Drew Lock would have beat us. I thought we would have beat them, but looking back on it, like, they probably would have ended up beating us. Number two for the NFC, I have the Detroit Lions at 12-5. I think that the Lions are way better than their schedule and their record last year. I honestly think that the Lions have a very good chance of making it into the Super Bowl. I mean, I even have the Lions in the NFC Championship and the number two seed. That's where I have them at. So then if we go to our number three seeds, I have the Baltimore Ravens at 11-5. And I have, get ready for this, they're not the number three seed, but they're the third best team in the NFC, the Los Angeles Rams. So both of them would be, 11-6. Sorry, once again, 11-6. And I honestly think that, like, both of these teams, I mean, I predicted the Ravens would miss the playoffs last year. I think the Rams, they just got Myles Garrett. I mean, that's a great player. That's an amazing player. And I honestly think that the Rams, they have a good shot of being in the Super Bowl. They really do. But how would the Rams do against, like, being back in the Super Bowl? I mean, they did it before where they paid their players to get wins. You know, they did extra salary cap to get the wins. And I honestly, I mean, I think they could do it. The 49ers tried to do it, you know, using cap to get better contracts. But, I mean, it works. I mean, it works, but you got to be able to win it. You got to be able to win it. And once again, some people say if the Rams don't win it this year, it's a flop. But I don't know if I believe that. I really don't know if I believe that. Next, honestly, the number fourth best team in the AFC, I have the Cincinnati Bengals, tied with the Ravens at 11-6. The Cincinnati Bengals were my Super Bowl prediction last year to win it. I think they'll do it this year close enough. I think this year they're going to make it, I'd say, close to it. I'd say they get to, like, the wild card round, right? I'd say they get there. They'd be the wild card team. And honestly, I would have the Bengals, honestly, making the divisional round, going up, I'd say, against the Bills. I mean, the Bengals, they have a great QB. Joe Burrow is amazing. They, you know, that is already a pro for the Bengals. That is already a pro. Once again, everybody, if you want to talk about your opinions on sports at Kutztown University Radio, call in 610-683-4058. 610-683-4058. I can't wait. This is really exciting. I can't wait to get back to this. So next we have, I actually think, get ready, Eagles fans. I have you guys at the fourth best team at 10-7. I think you guys are going to prove a lot of the haters wrong. And I think you're going to, I honestly think you guys are going to make it to the divisional round. Originally, I had maybe you guys losing to the Saints in the divisional, in the wild card, but I honestly think you guys will make it. I think Jalen Hurts is going to prove everyone wrong. I love Jalen Hurts. I'm a Jalen Hurts fan. Jalen Hurts, we love you. Jalen Hurts, if you can hear me, Jalen Hurts. We're big fans of you, Philadelphia area. You know it. So keep playing great, Jalen. Keep playing great. So then I'd say at the fifth best team in the AFC, I have the Houston Texans, 10-7. Well, I think this is the upcoming year where CJ Stroud is going to possibly get paid. And to be honest, I mean, he deserves to get paid. He deserves it. But my prediction, and I've been saying this for a while, is that the NFL salary cap is about to get, like, destroyed, okay? If you look at the quarterbacks and their contracts, while they're 100% deserving of their contracts, the NFL salary cap is getting way too high. And I think these players 100% deserve to get paid. Let me make this clear. The players deserve to get paid. But at the same time, I'm wondering how much of that is helping out the team and how much of it is really just for getting them their validation. And if we're looking at situations, right, like Mahomes gets extra payment, like, is this helping the team? Is this helping the Chiefs? Like, is this helpful for the Chiefs if now they have less salary cap for the rest of the team? Like, that was part of Brady, and I love Brady. Brady's the GOAT, you know, Patriots fan. You know, oh my gosh, I love him. I love him. So, you know, Brady, man, like he's like my second dad. No. He's like my second father if I ever had one. Like, he is just, I idolize him. I really do. He deserves all the credit he's been getting. I mean, the greatest American athlete that isn't Michael Jordan. Absolutely amazing, even though I think Kobe Bryant's the GOAT. But So I mean, look, I honestly think that when it comes to the Texans, right, they're gonna end up paying CJ Stroud eventually, but Brady himself is actually one of the players that intentionally took less cap so they could help the rest of the team. And I wonder if the Texans are going to pay Stroud or not. I want you guys to call in. I want to hear, will the Texans pay CJ Stroud? 610-683-4058. 610-683-4058. 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So here's my take on this, all right? Here's my take is CJ Stroud's going to get paid, Drake May is going to eventually get paid. Don't be surprised though if by 2034 the NFL salary cap has like hit a crash. We're in an NFL salary crash. Okay? I honestly really believe that because how high can you pay a player until the rest of the team is making minimum salary? How high? Seriously. Seriously. Think about that, everyone. Think about it. Think about it. I mean, how high is it? And then once again, I'm gonna read through our usual monologue from the KUR notebook. Gamers of Kutztown University meets weekly on the MSU 218 on Wednesdays from 6:30 to 8:45 p.m. Come stop by if you enjoy board games, video games, card games, or other casual gaming. This is a great way to meet new people and relax after a long day. This message of community interest is brought to you by the radio voice of Kutztown University, KUR. So, once again, we are back to talking sports. We are back to talking athletes. I want everyone's opinion. 610-683-4058. Should CJ Stroud get paid? I think he should. I really think he should. But once again, by 2034, I'm betting 2032, the NFL salary cap, it's going to be like the housing crisis. It's going to be, I really do think when something gets too high, how do you pay for the rest of the players? Don't be surprised if NFL, NFL rookies, they're just quarterbacks are going to be drafted high, receivers are going to be drafted higher, because then they want to keep them on their rookie contracts. That's why. Once again, I think these players deserve to get paid, but it's really difficult because I wonder, I just wonder how much is that going to affect the rest of the team. I really do. And that's why, while I have the Texans at a great spot right now, I do wonder about their salary cap. So at the number five in the NFC, we have the New Orleans Saints at 10-7. I have them at the top of their division. So they're not really the number fifth seed, but they are the number four team, I'd say. Number four seed and the number fifth team in the NFC. The New Orleans Saints are about to make the playoffs. Don't be surprised if the New Orleans Saints are really in the running for one of the Super Bowl contenders. I mean, I have them losing in the wild card round right now. I actually have them losing too. Let me pull this up. I have them really losing to the I'd say the 49ers. Yeah. Nah. Wait, actually, honestly, where does everyone else have the New Orleans Saints at? Because yeah. I have, yep. I have the New Orleans Saints losing to, well, let's see if it's the first seed, second seed. Honestly, if the Seahawks are one, Lions are two, you know, the Eagles are 3, Saints are 4 in the seeding. That means the Saints would lose to, maybe it's the Bears. Maybe it's the Bears. Well, how far does everyone think the Saints will go to? Because, I have the Saints losing to the Bears. That's probably what it is. I think the Saints are going to make the playoffs. I really am convinced, though, they are going to make it. I'm not putting money on gambling or betting. I couldn't do that. I mean, ever since I was a kid, you know, when it came, you know, to wagers in Madden, never was the best at that. I remember even when I was little, we did wagered our Pokemon cards, right? Never was good because you never knew the other side of it. There's always things we don't know. I'm not here to promote gambling. You know, I think there's things we don't know. And I think the Saints will make it. I'm convinced the Saints are making the playoffs. I am more convinced the Saints would make it than I'm actually more convinced the Saints will make it than the Eagles make it. But I think the Eagles are a better team. So I think the Eagles will be better, but still I'm really more convinced about the Saints than I am about the Eagles. Or than I am about, I'd say, even the Rams. I'd say I'm more convinced about the Saints than the Los Angeles Rams. Next on our list, number 6, the 6th seed in the AFC, I have the Los Angeles Chargers. Okay? I have the Los Angeles Chargers, 9-8. 9-8. Okay? I think Justin Herbert, I mean, him and his girlfriend, famous singer Madison Beer, I think they're, you know, Madison Beer is going to do some great singing, and I think Justin Herbert's going to make the playoffs. I think he's going to go back to it, and I think they're in. Another one, on the 6th, I have, right? The 6th part I have for the NFC, I have the 49ers. 9-8. 49ers, 9-8. I feel like the 49ers are trying to do the same thing the Rams do. While they're very successful at it when it comes to their offense, you start to wonder, and this is where the salary cap comes in. Like I said with salary cap, if the 49ers don't have the player that we're paying for in the game, and you lose the game, how are you paying for the rest of your team? How? Who, what, where, when, why, and how? Like, I don't know. I think that, I honestly think, like, Brock Purdy's a great player. Mac Jones is a great player. The question is, is Mac Jones better than Brock Purdy, or is Brock Purdy better than Mac Jones? I still remember when Mac Jones was on my Patriots. I went to Patriots versus Bengals where we lost. And that was a ridiculous game. Ridiculous. I still remember. My dad season tickets for the Patriots 50-yard line. He recently got moved up to the 50. We were at the 32-yard line. He's had tickets since 2000. Actually, my best friend from home, my brother Bruce. Bruce Culver III, you know who you are. Bruce Culver III, you know who you are. That's right. Bruce Culver III, he's going to a Patriots-Eagles preseason game with me. So that's going to be exciting. But I honestly think that, Mac Jones on the Patriots, it was not his fault. Why is everybody expecting someone to replace Tom Brady? You can't replace the GOAT or the team's GOAT or the GOAT of any team. Okay, you really can't do it. I mean, everybody here is acting like the GOAT is official. The GOAT is your opinion. It's all your opinion. At the end of the day, it's an opinion. Okay? LeBron fans sometimes get upset over people hating hating LeBron, or people, you know, not thinking LeBron is the GOAT. MJ fans somewhat get the same way too, or similar. I think Kobe's the GOAT. Kobe is the GOAT. Kobe Bryant is the greatest basketball player of all time. I'm going to get to my top five soon. But right now, that's where I'm going to stick to football, and then we'll get to it. But we are going to get to our break, and we are going to be right back.

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4: News on KUR provided in part by the students and staff of Kutztown University Radio. I'm Mike Reggs. The Kutztown University Council of Trustees has new officers serving in leadership roles for the next 2 years, as approved at its June meeting. Kevin Harden Jr. of the class of 07 Esquire will serve as chair, Phillips Armstrong of the class of 71 will serve as vice chair, and Sandy Green will serve as secretary. The 11-member KU Council of Trustees sets broad policy and direction for Kutztown University of Pennsylvania with the assistance of the university president. And Kutztown University has unveiled a Bachelor of Science in Business Administration General Business Online program designed for students who have previously earned college credits or completed an associate's degree to seamlessly transfer to Kutztown University. Kutztown University says they understand that today's adult students want access to flexibility without compromising quality. The online general business degree meets the needs of working professionals and adult learners seeking a streamlined, achievable path to graduation in as little as 2 years. Kutztown University's BSBA in General Business is a fully online, asynchronous degree completion program designed for

my Patriots in the AFC at number 7. 9-8. I think we still make it, although the margin for error is very thin. Like, it is really, like, it's, like, excruciatingly thin. Like I'm worried we may miss the playoffs. I'm really worried about it. I want us to do great. I'm a huge Patriots fan. You should have seen me when I was a kid in school, in a Philadelphia area school. I'm talking about Tom Brady, how I'm, you know, talking about my Patriots. You know, once again, I'm legit. I'm not a front runner. I'm not a bandwagon. I'm not just jump the ship, dude. Okay, I've been a fan my whole life. You know, family has had season tickets since I was born, before I was born. So it's justified. I'm not some jump the ship dude. It's not yo ho, yo ho, yo ho. But honestly, though, like, I have us going 9-8. AJ Brown was a good addition. Could we have just kept Stephon Diggs? Could we have just kept Stephon Diggs? Why did we need AJ Brown? Why do we need AJ Brown? Like, is okay. I think here is my prediction, my take on this. I honestly think that AJ Brown only wanted the Patriots. I think he only wanted them, but I'm happy for him. He got to play for his dream team. Maybe I would have rather wanted him when he was 30 something years old off the practice squad, but hey, as long, you know, once again, like I said about Stephon Diggs and his crazy drama, if the craziness mean, if his big attitude and big ego means that he's playing great, then I'm absolutely for it. You know, if A.J. Brown wants to talk and talk and talk and he plays great, that's great. I don't want what happened at the end of the term with the Eagles, but I would be okay with it if it means we won a Super Bowl. And that's why I think Eagles fans, I mean, once again, call up Eagles fans at 610-683-4058. 610-683-4058. 610-683-4058. 610-683-4058. Because Eagles fans, did you guys, are you guys wanted to keep him or no? Because like my best friend Bruce, right? He has his whole house, a Eagles museum. It was literally there's like Eagles memorabilia everywhere signed. I literally felt like I was in the Louvre when I went to France. Yes, I speak some French. Je parle un peu français et un petit peu. I practiced for 6 months to go to France. Okay. Now I know, you know, aimez-vous l'Amérique le football? Aimez-vous l'Amérique le football? Oui, je aime l'Amérique le football. I love American football. I just said in French. Do you love American football? I love American football. We'll get to the World Cup later, but I honestly think that, like, you know, I'm okay that we have him. I just wonder if we would have had the same effect with Stephon Diggs. Like, I don't know. Stephon Diggs, I think that's different because he was in legal issues and A.J. Brown wasn't. You know, A.J. Brown, he's like a Kardashian. It's like keeping up with the Kardashians. It's like keeping up with the Browns. It's like you love him, you respect him, you don't know if it's too much drama or not. I still remember when Randy Moss was on our team. I was alive to remember that. I still remember that. That was insane. But I was a little bit young to remember Terrell Owens. A little bit young to remember that mess of a situation. Could you imagine? He could have played 5, 10 extra years, and he would have been one of the best players in the NFL for at least four or five of them. And it was just too much drama, I guess, for people. I mean, I still remember AJ Brown went to the Patriots, and it was
not AJ Brown.

Antonio Brown. See the Browns. It's the keeping up with the Browns. Keeping up with the Kardashian keeping up with the Kardashians. But that lasted very short. But still, here's my take on this. I'm okay with AJ Brown, but I really hope as long as it brings us a Super Bowl, as long as it brings us a Super Bowl, I'm okay with it. I don't know if it will, but we'll see. Once again, let's go into the number seven team in the NFC. Who do I have? My number seven team is the Chicago Bears at 9-8. The Chicago Bears, Caleb Williams played great, but one of my friends, he was on the Kutztown University radio last year. Yeah, I think his name was Austin Chateau. Austin Chateau. He told me that Caleb Williams' completion rating isn't all that good. He's like, his completion rating isn't all that good. It's, you know, he's not all that accurate. But I thought he deserved the Madden cover. Many people are like, why about his completion rating? I bet you most of them are NFC North fans or NFC fans. I still remember when the Bears beat the Eagles and the Thanksgiving, I was like, what? Why? Like, you know, everybody was blaming Kevin Petullo, the offensive coordinator at the time. Is he the issue? Was he the real issue? I don't think he was the issue, honestly. I don't fully blame Jalen Hurts either. I think Jalen Hurts plays a certain way that we have to work with, but at the same time, it's a bit, I don't think there's anything wrong with Jalen Hurts' playing style. I think he's more like Lamar Jackson, you know, than he is like, I'd say, Joe Burrow. But I don't know. He's similar to Joe Burrow in ways. I'd say ways of it. I honestly, too, like, I think Caleb Williams is great. Don't be surprised if he's in the running for MVP. They're making it to the seventh seed. Here we go. So, here's my top five NBA players ever, all time. NBA players of all time. It's just my opinion, but this is my take. And if you want to call in, and obviously we stay respectful, but if you want to call in with an opinion, it's 610-683-4058. 610-683-4058. 610-683-4058. Well, here's my top five. At number five, we have Nikola Jokic. Okay? Jokic, to me, is probably the greatest center ever. He's the greatest center of all time. All time. You heard me. I said it. He's such an offensive center. No wonder he's won at least two MVPs. No wonder he's so scary. I mean, he's an amazing player. He's a world champion. He's a world champion in the NBA, and he also was really good in the European League, in the Euro Cup. All of that, you know, I think Nikola Jokic is amazing. Amazing player. I mean, look at his passes. Absolutely insane. I mean, look at, like, the way he's able to be ahead of his – he's ahead of his time. He completely changed the game. So then at number four, we have Magic Johnson. I think Magic Johnson is – what's amazing about him is that he's mostly a passer,
And his effect is so strong. It's so strong. Such a strong effect. And I love that. I think that's a great teammate. I played a lot of basketball in high school, soccer and basketball. I went to Sixers camp. I played at Sixers camp, their summer camp. And Magic Johnson was someone I looked up to a little bit. But then we have number three. We got LeBron James. LeBron James is the number three best NBA player of all time. LeBron James. That's right. You heard it. LeBron is number three. But it's no disrespect. He is, I would say, he is amazing. I think he is a great passer. He's all around. He's a great player. Statistically, I'd say statistically the greatest player of all time. He's like the Peyton Manning of basketball. Statistically the greatest player of all time. You know, championships or not, you know. Number two, we got Michael Jordan. No, not Michael B. Jordan, the actor. Michael Jordan, who is the consensus greatest of all time by the public. Michael Jordan deserves to be called the greatest of all time. He's my number two. Number two. Number two. Number two. Number two. But he deserves to be called the greatest of all time. He changed the game the most. The way he played is better than almost every other player. If it weren't for him, we wouldn't have our number one. Our number one is Kobe Bryant. Rest in peace. I'm a Celtics fan, and I say it's Kobe Bryant is the GOAT. I still remember he kept on destroying us in the finals and, you know, back and forth, back and forth. I mean, he is the clutchest player of all time, the clutchest NBA player who ever lived, Kobe Bryant. He, you know, he's not good statistically, but who do I trust at the end of the game more than anyone? It's easy. It's Kobe. It's Kobe. Okay? Kobe was always the guy you'd go to when it came to the clutch. He made the hardest shots. His shots looked the hardest. His shots came across as the hardest. Therefore, Kobe Bryant is the GOAT of all time. Anyway, everybody, if you have any takes, you agree, you disagree, call into Kutztown University Radio. I'm just an opinion. I don't represent Kutztown. I'm just an opinion. 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
4: News on KUR provided in part by the students and staff of Kutztown University Radio. I'm Mike Reggs. The Kutztown University Council of Trustees has new officers serving in leadership roles for the next 2 years, as approved at its June meeting. Kevin Harden Jr. of the class of 07 Esquire will serve as chair, Phillips Armstrong of the class of 71 will serve as vice chair, and Sandy Green will serve as secretary. The 11-member KU Council of Trustees sets broad policy and direction for Kutztown University of Pennsylvania with the assistance of the university president. And Kutztown University has unveiled a Bachelor of Science in Business Administration General Business Online program designed for students who have previously earned college credits or completed an associate's degree to seamlessly transfer to Kutztown University. Kutztown University says they understand that today's adult students want access to flexibility without compromising quality. The online general business degree meets the needs of working professionals and adult learners seeking a streamlined, achievable path to graduation in as little as 2 years. Kutztown University's BSBA in General Business is a fully online, asynchronous degree completion program designed for motivated students who have already completed at least 60 college credits, including applied statistics, and are ready to finish their bachelor's degree. With flexible scheduling and a structured academic plan, full-time students with a business background can complete the program in as little as 2 years. We check news hourly on KUR.

We are back again, okay? And we're going to be talking a bit of the World Cup. All righty. The 2026 World Cup, I watched it. I've known people who went. I couldn't go myself. Did you know the tickets for like one of the games where a team was already eliminated but playing was like 5,000? $5,000. You know, I went to France and they're like, "Oh, how much are the tickets?" They said they're 5,000, usually 3,000, you know, for the booths. Some in like 1,000 if you're closer to the field, but the ones in the booths, they're like $5,000. Insane. And you know, here's my take on the greatest soccer players of all time after the World Cup of 2026. Okay. Here's my take. So if you look at these players, right? If you look at it, right? A lot of them are deservedly could be called the GOAT. They could deservedly be called the best ever. But I think, realistically, I do think that Mbappe is the GOAT. I think, realistically, Messi should be called the GOAT. Messi and Mbappe are switchable. I honestly think they are switchable because I think Mbappe is better at an early age and has won the World Cup and had a hat trick in the World Cup final in his second appearance. And let's be honest here. The Spain versus France was definitely a tough game. Definitely a tough game for France. And I think Spain, they even overpowered Argentina, who had like the best offensive attack in soccer this World Cup. So technically, almost any of these teams likely would have lost to Spain. Almost any of them. I think Mbappe is number one. Messi number two, although that's switchable. Number three, we have Cristiano Ronaldo. I love Ronaldo. Ronaldo. Yeah, it's what he said when he won the Ballon d'Or. But I think he's number three ever. Then at number four, I'm honestly going to say, you know what? I'm going to say Pele. Then I would say Ronaldo Nazario. Then Ronaldinho. Who else? I mean, who else would be up there? Like, so number one, we got Mbappe. Number two, Messi. Three, Ronaldo. Four, Pele. Five, Ronaldo Nazario. Six, Ronaldinho. Is there anyone else that could be up there? I don't think Haaland's up there yet. He's a bit young. And he's very young. Very, very young. Very young. But that's my top five. Anybody on their experience with the World Cup? 610-683-4058. But you know, that is my take on the World Cup. What was the best World Cup game? I'd say Argentina versus Cabo Verde. The fact that Cabo Verde was giving a bunch of teams a hard time, Cabo Verde gave Spain a hard time. They gave many teams a very difficult time. And they're very tiny, like they're really small. I think they're smaller than like New Jersey. Cabo Verde is smaller than New Jersey, and they gave Spain their only loss, I think, in this World Cup. They gave the winning team a loss. I mean, the team that Argentina could not score against with Messi, who should be called the GOAT, even though I think Mbappe is the GOAT. Like, Messi was having a tough time with getting even a shot on goal. You know, Argentina did not have a single shot on goal until like the 100-something-teenth minute.
like something like 114 minutes in, and one of them was Messi and the other one was an attempted assist. Like, wow. I mean, that was one of the best World Cups I've ever seen. Still doesn't top 2022, but that was one of the best World Cups in soccer games I've seen alone. But I think the best game this World Cup was Cabo Verde versus Argentina. Messi with his incredible playmaking. I think this Argentina was never out of it. Even at this game in the finals, they weren't out of it. But even without a goal scored, they were just losing their stamina. And Argentina, you know, Messi was never out of it, but they were losing a lot of stamina. It's pretty crazy, pretty insane how Spain was able to stop them. I mean, they have 19-year-old Lamine Yamal, the new prodigy player who won the World Cup. Can you imagine being 19? You're 19 and you're a world-class player and you're winning the World Cup. Like, you win the championship at 19 years old. Like, wasn't Mbappe also 19 when he won his or scored a goal in his? Something like that. But I know the red card took an extra player out, so Spain had 11, Argentina had 10 on the field. But pretty ridiculous. Pretty ridiculous. Crazy red cards this World Cup. But, you know, Spain won fair and square. Argentina was amazing, but Messi was playing like the greatest player ever. But Argentina, you know, Spain ended up winning. So that was pretty crazy. I'm just going to read from the KUR notebook right now. Let's go into this. Let's read. So from the KUR notebook, do you enjoy debating, traveling, and meeting new people? Then model United Nations in the club for you. Debates are held every Thursday from 6 to 8 p.m. in academic forum room from 2 or in forum. It's going to be in the academic forum room 203. This message of community interest is brought to you by the radio voice of Kutztown University, KUR. Anyway, everybody, I'm Owen Shapiro. It's my first time on this podcast. I run my own podcast, too, that I'm going to be bringing on here also, OSHAP Podcasts on YouTube, O space S-H-A-P space podcast on YouTube. And then I have my film coming out, Soccer to Football 2026 After the World Cup, July 31st, feature-length film. I'm Owen Shapiro. I'm out. 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

I'm Kennedy Collins. Severe storms are set to hit the Northeast and Mid-Atlantic on Tuesday, with flooding risks for Washington, D.C., Philadelphia, and New York City. A level 3 risk means damaging winds and tornadoes are also possible. Areas along the Interstate 95 corridor could see heavy rain and flash flooding, especially in urban areas. Flood watches are in effect from Delaware to southern New York, with rain rates potentially exceeding 1 inch per hour. Stay safe and be prepared. Sophie Flay is delivering the biggest buzz in pop culture today on GMA Pop News. Stay tuned for the latest trending stories that everyone's talking about. 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

News on KUR provided in part by the students and staff of Kutztown University Radio. I'm Mike Reggs. The Kutztown University Council of Trustees has new officers serving in leadership roles for the next 2 years, as approved at its June meeting. Kevin Harden Jr. of the class of 07 Esquire will serve as chair. Phillips Armstrong of the class of 71 will serve as vice chair, and Sandy Green will serve as secretary. The 11-member KU Council of Trustees sets broad policy and direction for Kutztown University of Pennsylvania with the assistance of the university president. And Kutztown University has unveiled a Bachelor of Science in Business Administration and General Business online program designed for students who have previously earned college credits or completed an associate's degree to seamlessly transfer to Kutztown University. Kutztown University says they understand that today's adult students want access to flexibility without compromising quality. The online general business degree meets the needs of working professionals and adult learners seeking a streamlined, achievable path to graduation in as little as 2 years. Kutztown University's BSBA in General Business is a fully online, asynchronous degree completion program designed for motivated students who have already completed at least 60 college credits, including applied statistics, and are ready to finish their bachelor's degree. With flexible scheduling and a structured academic plan, full-time students with a business background can complete the program in as little as 2 years. We check news hourly on KUR.

If you like Michael McDonald, Kenny Loggins, Christopher Cross, and Olivia Newton-John, you like Yacht Rock. Smooth, soft rock hits from the 70s and 80s, right up to today. The radio voice of Kutztown University, KUR.

0: 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Hey, it's Allie. Are you a little strapped for cash right now? Did you know that Americans have over $24 billion in unused gift cards? That's right. So go dig in your wallets because every holiday we ask for them. But do we use them? As of 2026, $24 billion in unredeemed gift cards are just sitting there. So dig through your drawers, dig through your wallets, and see if you got some extra money lying around. A survey found that the average adult has $167 in unused gift cards and store credit. So go look for that stuff. More music coming up on KUR.
1: Despite USDA's lower forecast of wheat production in our nation this year, a 14% production decline from the previous month, World Agricultural Outlook Board Chair Mark Jankowski says adjustments in the U.S. wheat balance sheet were minimal.
2: With a little bit tighter ending stocks, that carries into the new crop year. So 14 million bushel reduction in carry-in stocks for the new crop. We didn't make any change to our season average price forecast this month for the new crop year. Holding that steady at $6 per bushel.
1: U.S. wheat production forecast this month, along with a lower projection for Canadian wheat production, led to a forecast this month of less world wheat produced. That offset
2: increased production forecasts for Russia and Ukraine, where we've seen very favorable growing conditions across the Black Sea region. We're looking at record yields in both Russia and Ukraine.
1: I'm Rod Bain reporting for the U.S. Department of Agriculture in Washington, D.C.
3: 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Kutztown University is a wonderful school, and a big part of that is our student population. 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In addition to the music, we have numerous sports talk shows with both college sports and national leagues. We even offer news and diverse talk shows. These are all curated and produced by the students you go to class with. 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

Maybe you can't afford to hop on a yacht and sail around the sunny warm parts of the world, but you can listen to KUR when specialty shows are not on the air, playing the smoothest soft rock hits from the 70s and 80s right up to today. 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

0: This is a Radio PA News Update. A woman is accused of pulling a knife on a taxi driver and demanding he take her to the Pittsburgh airport. Allegheny County Police say 26-year-old Maya Owens was arrested on counts including kidnapping and terroristic threats yesterday afternoon. The victim approached an officer at the airport departure curb shortly before 1 p.m., telling them Owens threatened him with the kitchen knife after he picked her and her daughter up at a downtown Pittsburgh hotel. Officials say video recorded inside the cab showed the incident and the knife was recovered from the vehicle. The Parkway East Bridge replacement project is running ahead of schedule. Officials with PennDOT say the span has been moved into place as crews now focus on finishing the road surface. The bridge and the parkway could reopen as soon as the middle of next week if there are no lengthy delays due to rain, according to PennDOT. Commercial Street is expected to reopen by August 3rd. In other news, Forbes is releasing its inaugural list of the best hospitals in each state. Several area medical facilities made the cut for the 36 best hospitals in Pennsylvania. Forbes gave 17 facilities in the Commonwealth five-star ratings, including Geisinger Jersey Shore, the St. Luke's Anderson Campus in Easton, and Wolfspan Evangelical Community Hospital in Lewisburg. Among the four-star hospitals were St. Luke's Bethlehem and UPMC Williamsport. And President Donald Trump is sharing support for Giant Eagle. Trump mentioned the Pittsburgh area grocery chain in a social media post on Sunday. The president praised Giant Eagle for lowering prices, calling it a great American grocery company. Leaders with the chain are lowering prices on roughly 300 staple products through Labor Day. And finally, the Philadelphia 76ers and Boston Celtics will renew their rivalry a little bit sooner this season. Both teams are scheduled to face off in a pair of preseason games. Philly will travel to Boston on October 10th with a rematch scheduled in the city of brotherly love just 6 days later. I'm Juan Arango and you're up to date with Radio PA.
1: A flood watch in effect until 2 o'clock tomorrow morning. Showers, thunderstorms.

0: The rain heavy at times. Some of the storms near severe levels today, 80 to 85. Showers, thunderstorms tonight, some near severe levels and some with heavy downpours, 65 to near 70. Mostly sunny, low 80s tomorrow. This is Radio PA meteorologist Bill Jacquemin.
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I'm Kennedy Collins. Severe storms are set to hit the Northeast and Mid-Atlantic on Tuesday, with flooding risks for Washington, D.C., Philadelphia, and New York City. A level 3 risk means damaging winds and tornadoes are also possible. Areas along the Interstate 95 corridor could see heavy rain and flash flooding, especially in urban areas. Flood watches are in effect from Delaware to southern New York, with rain rates potentially exceeding 1 inch per hour. Stay safe and be prepared. Election officials in South Dakota are preparing for potential federal interference in the upcoming elections. State leaders, including Minnesota's Secretary of State, expressed concerns about how the government might impact the electoral process, particularly regarding voter data and mail-in voting. This comes amid a backdrop of claims from former President Trump about vulnerabilities in election systems, although these claims remain unsubstantiated. States are tasked with conducting elections, and officials are on alert for any disruptions. The News Stream, powered by Seaboard Networks, delivering smarter radio.

on KUR provided in part by the students and staff of KUR. I'm Mike Rags. Kutztown University's Rock Ensemble 1 has been honored as the undergraduate college winner in the Blues Pop Rock Group category of the 2026 Downbeat Magazine Student Music Awards. The Downbeat Student Music Awards are considered the most prestigious awards in jazz education, recognizing the nation's top music programs. This is the 11th Student Music Award for KU's commercial music program in the last 10 years. The commercial music program at KU features several large rock ensembles consisting of horns, background singers, and rhythm sections, two large jazz ensembles featuring big bands in the style of Count Basie, and a large Latin ensemble. More than 130 students audition each semester for participation in these ensembles. Quote, "This award shows the strength and scope of the commercial music program at KU," said Dr. Kevin Jost, professor of music. "KU continues to be one of the nation's top programs for quality, creativity, and success." The Downbeat Student Music Awards recognize the top jazz ensembles at the undergraduate and graduate levels. Nine judges evaluate the participating groups based on several performance criteria, including overall sound, proper interpretation, improvisation, creativity, intonation, phrasing, and dynamics. The honorees are selected from a competitive pool in which winners must demonstrate a distinct voice in addition to technical proficiency. We check news right here on the radio voice of Kutztown University, KUR. I'm Mike Rags.

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1: This is Bird Note. Seabirds, like this short-tailed shearwater, spend most of their lives on the open ocean. These birds rarely encounter humans on the high seas, yet they are dying because of our marine debris. Billions of pounds of plastic end up in our global oceans every year. Animals that mistake this pollution for food often die from malnutrition, poisoning, or damage to their digestive systems. In 2025, a study led by researchers at the Ocean Conservancy found that a seabird who consumes just 23 little pieces of plastic, about the same volume as 3 sugar cubes, has a 90% chance of death. The findings also add to growing evidence that rubber is especially dangerous to seabirds. An earlier study of shearwaters and their relatives found that ingesting debris from rubber balloons is 32 times more deadly than hard plastic. We can all make the world a safer place for birds and people by keeping plastic out of our waterways. You can replace single-use plastics with reusable items, join a community cleanup day in your area, or maybe skip the party balloons at your next event. 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I'm Ariana Rimmel.
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Maybe you can't afford to hop on a yacht and sail around the sunny warm parts of the world, but you can listen to KUR when specialty shows are not on the air, playing the smoothest soft rock hits from the 70s and 80s right up to today. 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

This is a Radio PA News Update. A woman is accused of pulling a knife on a taxi driver and demanding he take her to the Pittsburgh airport. Allegheny County Police say 26-year-old Maya Owens was arrested on counts including kidnapping and terroristic threats yesterday afternoon. The victim approached an officer at the airport departure curb shortly before 1 p.m., telling them Owens threatened him with the kitchen knife after he picked her and her daughter up at a downtown Pittsburgh hotel. Officials say video recorded inside the cab showed the incident and the knife was recovered from the vehicle. The Parkway East Bridge replacement project is running ahead of schedule. Officials with PennDOT say the span has been moved into place as crews now focus on finishing the road surface. The bridge and the parkway could reopen as soon as the middle of next week if there are no lengthy delays due to rain, according to PennDOT. Commercial Street is expected to reopen by August 3rd. In other news, Forbes is releasing its inaugural list of the best hospitals in each state.

0: Several area medical facilities made the cut for the 36 best hospitals in Pennsylvania. Forbes gave 17 facilities in the Commonwealth five-star ratings, including Geisinger Jersey Shore, the St. Luke's Anderson Campus in Easton, and WellSpan Evangelical Community Hospital in Lewisburg. Among the four-star hospitals were St. Luke's Bethlehem and UPMC Williamsport. And President Donald Trump is sharing support for Giant Eagle. Trump mentioned the Pittsburgh area grocery chain in a social media post on Sunday. The president praised Giant Eagle for lowering prices, calling it a great American grocery company. Leaders with the chain are lowering prices on roughly 300 staple products through Labor Day. And finally, the Philadelphia 76ers and Boston Celtics will renew their rivalry a little bit sooner this season. Both teams are scheduled to face off in a pair of preseason games. Philly will travel to Boston on October 10th with a rematch scheduled in the city of brotherly love just 6 days later. I'm Juan Arango and you're up to date with Radio PA.
1: A flood watch in effect until 2 o'clock tomorrow morning. Showers, thunderstorms, some of the rain heavy at times. Some of the storms near severe levels today, 80 to 85. Showers, thunderstorms tonight, some near severe levels and some with heavy downpours, 65 to near 70. Mostly sunny in low 80s tomorrow. This is Radio PA meteorologist Bill Jacquemin.
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I'm Kennedy Collins. Tropical Storm Bertha is expected to bring tropical storm conditions to New Orleans by Wednesday. Currently, the storm is 90 miles southwest of Panama City, Florida, moving northwest. A tropical storm watch is in effect for New Orleans, where residents may experience gusty winds and rain starting Tuesday night, lasting into Thursday. Local officials are urging preparedness, as residents like Tina Edwards are filling sandbags to safeguard against potential flooding. Major impacts, however, are not anticipated. 17 U.S. service members have been killed since the war with Iran began. President Trump announced major combat operations on February 28th, leading to ongoing strikes. U.S. forces conducted another wave of attacks on Iranian military targets over the weekend, marking the ninth consecutive night of strikes. The situation in the Strait of Hormuz remains tense, with both the U.S. and Iran exchanging attacks amidst ongoing negotiations for a possible ceasefire. The News Stream, powered by Seaboard Networks, delivering smarter radio.

0: KU are provided in part by the students and staff of Kutztown University Radio. I'm Mike Reggs. 2,098 students have been named to the Spring 2026 Dean's List at Kutztown University. To be eligible for the Dean's List, an undergraduate student must be registered for at least 12 credits and have a minimum grade point average of 3.60. Students who have requested privacy under FERPA were not listed. You can see the full 2026 Dean's List by going to our Kutztown University Radio Facebook page and scrolling back to a post we made on June 10. Congratulations to the students on the Spring 2026 Dean's List. In other campus news, the Kutztown University Council of Trustees has approved its new slate of officers, highlighting the council's June 2026 board meeting. Kevin Harden Jr., Esquire of the class of 07, was elected chair, while Phillips Armstrong of the class of 1971 was elected vice chair, and Sandy Green elected secretary to two-year terms beginning July 1st. In other business, the KU Council of Trustees approved the meeting minutes from April, approved internship agreements with various institutions, approved school-based internship agreements with Owen J. Roberts School District in Pottstown, Phillipsburg School District in Phillipsburg, Southern Lehigh School District in Center Valley, String Theory Schools in Philadelphia, Phoenixville Area School District in Phoenixville, Wissahickon School District in Ambler, and Lancaster-Lebanon IU 13. We check news hourly on KUR.
1: Cat Beast, prowl with power. Recorded live at Squeaker's Raccoon Saloon in lovely Myrtle Beach, South Carolina. This is a Cat Beast party. Do you know where your Cat Beast is?
2: Ring-a-ding-ding. Ain't that a kick in the Cat Beast?
3: One, two, three, four.

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1: Wine helps me drink.
0: Hey, it's Angie. This is the Cat Beast Party. Thank you for tuning in. And I'll start off by saying on the 45, we're going to go do a little reggae jam type thing. And we'll backtrack right now. There was Sugar Walls from Sheena Easton, The Trineers, and that was Poontang. And then you heard The Doors with Touch Me. And of course, Tom Jones, Lust for Life, with the lovely and talented Chrissy Hynde. Cheap Trick, Hello There, and the Cat Beast Party theme, as always. Yes, indeed. Well, I do want to thank the radio stations that air the Cat Beast Party, including KUR at Kutztown University, Radio Free Nashville, Global Community Radio, WERU in Bangor, Maine, KURU in Silver City, New Mexico, KOPN in Columbia, Missouri, WHPW in Harpswell, Maine, WBTV in Burlington, Vermont, KXCJ in Cave Junction, Oregon, KACR in Alameda, California, and KZGM in Kabul, Missouri. Alright, so there is a new album out from Acapulco Lips. It is called Now, and here is some fuzzy sunshine for you on the Cat Beast Party.

I know we're still in London. It feels like out of town for some reason. This one's called Stranger on the Town. Oh, the old man's tuning up, don't worry. 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If you'd like to come back and claim it, I'll

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1: 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Don't be a sumbitch pile of monkey nuts. 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You know Nub, he'll tote the note.

Cat Beast rules the jungle. It's Angie. This is the Cat Beast Party. Thank you so much for tuning in. I want to say hello to my friends, Steph and Ryan in Donaldson, Tennessee, Colleen and Craig Cray in Smashville, Becca in Long Island City, Michelle in Murfreesboro, Daniel and Ellie in Madison, Chris and Sherry, Andy and Kelly, Steve Mankey Boodle, Carl in the future, and Coleman, Kate, Lauren, and Stubaca at Bucket's Bar and Grill right here in lovely Myrtle Beach. So from Seattle, I just played a band called Wimps, and that was a song Garbage People, because I know a few of those. And then there was Ode to Sleep from 21 Pilots from their Vessel album, Supergrass with Bad Blood, and of course The Damned with Grimly Fiendish. And from Nashville, Tennessee, the Exotic Ones brought us their Cat Beast Party theme. There was Duran Duran from the Dance Macabre album with Super Lonely Freak, and then Brack and Don't Touch Me. And then He Kissed Me from the Crystals. Yes, indeed. Okay, well, I mentioned I was going to do a reggae theme, okay? And didn't know this album existed until 2 weeks ago. Stubaca told me about this. Steven Seagal released a reggae album called Songs from the Crystal Cave, which is pretty funny if you're listening in Kutztown, because Crystal Cave is one of the most famous tourist attractions in Kutztown, Pennsylvania, or it's Virginville. But either way, Crystal Cave, stalactites, stalagmites, all your caving needs. So anyway, from Songs from the Crystal Cave, here is Steven Seagal with Strut on the Cat Beast Party. Enjoy, Mon.

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0: And that in this small segment I made all of the ladies in the area pregnant. 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
1: Other rappers diss me, say my rhymes are sissy. 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
0: exactly?
1: Why?
0: Be more constructive with your feedback, please. 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

I'm Kennedy Collins. Severe storms are set to hit the Northeast and Mid-Atlantic on Tuesday, with flooding risks for Washington, D.C., Philadelphia, and New York City. A level 3 risk means damaging winds and tornadoes are also possible. Areas along the Interstate 95 corridor could see heavy rain and flash flooding, especially in urban areas. Flood watches are in effect from Delaware to southern New York, with rain rates potentially exceeding 1 inch per hour. Stay safe and be prepared. 17 U.S. service members have been killed since the war with Iran began. President Trump announced major combat operations on February 28th, leading to ongoing strikes. U.S. forces conducted another wave of attacks on Iranian military targets over the weekend, marking the 9th consecutive night of strikes. The situation in the Strait of Hormuz remains tense, with both the U.S. and Iran exchanging attacks amidst ongoing negotiations for a possible ceasefire. The News Stream, powered by Seaboard Networks, delivering smarter radio.

0: on tape are provided by the staff and volunteer students of Kutztown University Radio. I'm Mike Greggs. Kutztown University has named Dr. Deborah Kidder as Dean of the College of Business. Kidder brings more than 30 years' experience to KU as of June 29th. Kidder most recently served as the Dean of the Turner College of Business and Technology at Columbus State University from 2021 to 2025. During her tenure, she successfully connected students, faculty, and staff with the local community through industry partnerships and engagement with the local school system and nonprofits. Under her leadership, the college pursued several initiatives designed to meet the needs of the 21st century workforce, such as a rapid workforce development program in cybersecurity, as well as redesigning graduate courses to meet the needs of working adults, and with a special focus on one of their community partners, Fort Benning. Welcome to Dr. Kidder. And speaking of new appointments, Kutztown University President Dr. Philip Cavalier has named Matthew Assad Vice President for Administration and Finance and Chief Financial Officer, effective July 1st. Assad has been with KU since 2020 and is a KU alum graduating both for his bachelor's and master's degree right here at KU. He has served as interim vice president and CFO since January. As vice president for administration and finance, Assad provides strategic leadership for the university's financial and administrative options. We check news hourly on KUR.
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0: Cat beast. 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
1: So fun being a burger man in a seafood town.
0: Hey, it's Angie. This is hour two of this week's Cat Beast Party. Thank you for tuning in. And I have fuzzy greetings from Bitbit and Lydia to Mozzie and JoJo in Long Island City, Boots and Tootie in Donaldson, Buddy, Morty, Felix, Joey, and Minnie in Lebanon, Moe's, Citra, and Simcoe in Germansville, Sunny, Coco, and Paco, the Tabernacle Choir in Hocessin, Delaware, Myrtle Beach Kitties, Kiki, Bubbles, Mr. Tony Biscuits, Lovey at PLT, just saw her last night, Midnight Caramel at the Back Again Bookstore, and the Strays, Robert, Susie, Nacho, Fluffy Butt, Juice, and of course, Gary, the raccoon. All right, we're going to backtrack a little bit. My friend Not Dave gave us the Cappy's Party anthem, and we lost Bonnie Tyler last week, so I played a song for her, from her, Holding Out for a Hero, from the Footloose soundtrack. And then, of course, there's Mighty Boosh doing their cover of Total Eclipse. Bulldog Skin from Guided by Voices and The Beatles with Hey Bulldog. And as always, the Radio Free Cat Beast theme. And right about now, it's time for a Monkey Minute. Flashback, flashback.

Here's your monkey minute. Okay, so 20 years ago, all right, I was doing a monkey minute for a commercial radio station. Believe it or not, they paid me to do that. Huh. Anyway, and there was a monkey that was on the lam in Virginia, in the Roanoke area, named Oops. So pretty much for a full week or two, I was doing stories about Oops the monkey. And let's see, he wound up in someone's backyard, and this lady says, "Oh my goodness, I think that's the monkey from the zoo." And by the way, it was a Japanese snow monkey from the Mill. What zoo is it? Mill Mountain Zoo. So anyway, yes, the monkey was on the lam until it wasn't, and they put it back in the zoo. It was on display by early August, and they had t-shirts for sale. Now, the weird thing about this is that a radio station paid me to talk about this. No, just kidding. The weird thing is, I'm trying to find a follow-up story. I mean, they're just doing all these flashback stories because it's been 20 years ago. Which, goodness, what have I done with the last 20 years of my life? Anyway, they didn't say whether the monkey is still alive or not. Oops. So there you go. There's your monkey mystery story. All right. Anyway. Well, there is a new song from Beyoncé called Morning Dew Donk. I'm not going to say what it's about, but you can draw your own conclusions. Enjoy.

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Don't be a sumbitch pile of monkey nuts. Come down and see old Nub. 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

Cat Beast, where cat meets beast. It's Angie. This is the tail end of another Cat Beast party. 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All right, we will backtrack now. There was a band from Seattle called Chico Detour, and that was Christo's Ghost. They just came out with a new release on the 29th of May. And there was Tenderness from General Public, Paul Westerberg with Dyslexic Part, and then Vista Blue from Nashville, Tennessee with Cat Beast Party Theme, Oasis and Morning Glory, and then, yes, new Beyoncé. That was actually supposed to be BitBit's name, Beyoncé, because when BitBit dances, she waves her tail, and it's kind of like the Single Ladies video. Plus, BitBit has her puss and bottom jeans and her boots with the fur, too. So anyway, all right, so we're doing a lying theme now to end the show, and we'll start off with the Flaming Groovies, Don't You Lie to Me, on the Cat Beast Party. Thank you so much for tuning in. Have a safe and wonderful and fantastic week. Cheers.

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I'm Mason Reed. Tragedy struck in Powell, Ohio, where 4 out of 5 adults who drowned in the Scioto River over the weekend were confirmed as Honduran citizens. Jose Mario Pineda Diaz, his wife Marina Regalado, and another couple were fishing when they were swept under while trying to help a struggling swimmer. The bodies were recovered over 2 days. Authorities are working on repatriating the victims and have placed the couple's 2 children in state care. The Justice Department is investigating Florida Republican Congressman Corey Mills with a focus on his finances. Multiple sources confirm the ongoing inquiry. Mills' office has not yet commented on the matter. This is a developing story, and we will provide updates as they come in. The news stream, powered by Seaboard Networks, delivering smarter radio,

News on KUR provided in part by the students and staff of KUR. I'm Mike Reggs. Kutztown University's Rock Ensemble 1 has been honored as the undergraduate college winner in the Blues Pop Rock Group category of the 2026 Downbeat Magazine Student Music Awards. The Downbeat Student Music Awards are considered the most prestigious awards in jazz education, recognizing the nation's top music programs. This is the 11th Student Music Award for KU's commercial music program in the last 10 years. The commercial music program at KU features several large rock ensembles consisting of horns, background singers, and rhythm sections, two large jazz ensembles featuring big bands in the style of Count Basie, and a large Latin ensemble. More than 130 students audition each semester for participation in these ensembles. Quote, "This award shows the strength and scope of the commercial music program at KU," said Dr. Kevin Jost, professor of music. "KU continues to be one of the nation's top programs for quality, creativity, and success." The Downbeat Student Music Awards recognize the top jazz ensembles at the undergraduate and graduate levels. Nine judges evaluate the participating groups based on several performance criteria, including overall sound, proper interpretation, improvisation, creativity, intonation, phrasing, and dynamics. The honorees are selected from a competitive pool in which winners must demonstrate a distinct voice in addition to technical proficiency. We check news right here on the radio voice of Kutztown University, KUR. I'm Mike Reggs.

We're in the midst of a couple of small group pieces in the Congo Square Suite. Many of them, the other three, have symphony orchestras that were recorded in Moscow, and then the other parts recorded in New Orleans, Louisiana. Big Chief Donald Harrison Jr., the Congo Square Suite, and we just heard When Mary Smiles. Let's listen to another, shall we? Upper Stratus is the next one. Max Moran's here at the bass, and Brian Richburg playing the drums with Big Chief Donald Harrison Jr.

Once again, we can say it's an interesting time in show business. Trombonist Doug Beavers on Circle 9 Records. He's a Grammy winner, and Luna is his 2023 release. 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I'm David Bassey. Find your own way in music. That's the deal, especially right now when things are in flux. Doug Beavers' Luna, and Tidal, like Tidal Wave,

Steve Carrington, on his way, saxophonist with a beautiful cast of characters in his band. Tidal, the title of the song, tidal as in tidal wave and a big tidal wave of sound, from Doug Beavers. He's the composer, the arranger, the producer, the trombonist. I imagine he plays more than one part in this too. And special guests include vibraphonist Joe Locke, trombonist Conrad Herwig, Francesco Torres, Max Siegel, and Paul Bolenbach. Like Toys R Us, friends are family. Iwi this time with Steve Carrington.

original music from Steve Carrington, the saxophonist, on an electronic wind instrument, or EWI, with Freddie Hendrix at the trumpet, the entire Whitfield family, plus Cyrus Chestnut at the piano, Norwegian Butterfly. Consider this. 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

Up next, a song title that's a response, like, can you play that fast? Hardly. The song Hardly, on its way. Alton Sinclair, that's the person we just heard, and one entitled Marina's Arrival. A beautiful melody, and In Good Standing is the album. Positone Records and Mark Free, they lay out a nice platform for musicians. This rhythm section is on a lot of records. Rudy Royston, Boris Kozlov, and Art Hirahara. And rightfully so. They're wonderful musicians. And with each recording, guess what happens? They get tighter and tighter. Right? Alton Sinclair, In Good Standing, and his composition, Marina's Arrival, on Positone, POSI-TONE. Here's Billy Test Trio. He recorded in February of 2020. Remember the pandemic? Wow. Here's Hardly, Billy Test.

We heard pianist Billy Test with Evan Greger and Ian Frohman, The Burner, Hardly, and then Joe Chambers and Moondancer. Dance Cobina, one of my top 10 picks for 2023. 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

Up next, Jonathan Blake, and one on Blue Note called Passage. There's a couple from drummer Jeff Hamilton. It's always about the drummer when it's Jeff Hamilton, because he is just so impeccable that it's just right on the money, always, which is very, very wonderful to listen to. Let There Be Love, Jackie Ryan covering Let There Be Love. And it's a great song with a really wonderful band this time. The late Red Holloway, tenor saxophonist, Christoph Ludi bass, Tamir Hendelman piano, and Jeff Hamilton playing the drums. Jackie Ryan's ballad, Let There Be Love, preceded by Graham Dechter, taking it there with John Clayton, Tamir Hendelman again, and Jeff Hamilton taking it there. Very popular recording. And Lee Morgan's Hocus Pocus on Capri Records. Well, let's get to one entitled Passage, about the pop of Jonathan Blake.

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I'm Mason Reed. Tragedy struck in Powell, Ohio, where 4 out of 5 adults who drowned in the Scioto River over the weekend were confirmed as Honduran citizens. Jose Mario Pineda Diaz, his wife Marina Regalado, and another couple were fishing when they were swept under while trying to help a struggling swimmer. The bodies were recovered over 2 days. Authorities are working on repatriating the victims and have placed the couple's 2 children in state care. The Justice Department is investigating Florida Republican Congressman Corey Mills with a focus on his finances. Multiple sources confirm the ongoing inquiry. Mills's office has not yet commented on the matter. This is a developing story, and we will provide updates as they come in. The news stream, powered by Seaboard Networks, delivering smarter radio,

news on KUR, provided in part by the students and staff of Kutztown University Radio. I'm Mike Greggs. The memory of Elric J. Ensderby, celebrated timber framer and prolific historian of early American vernacular architecture, will be honored through the establishment of the Elric J. Ensderby Archive as part of the permanent collection of the library and archives at the Pennsylvania German Cultural Heritage Center at KU. The Ensderby and Gwazda family, including Elric's sister, Debbie Ensderby Gwazda, her husband, Ed, and sons Farley, Henry, and Chester, have agreed to honor Elric and his legacy by donating his extensive archives to the Pennsylvania German Cultural Heritage Center at Kutztown University, a leading center for the study of colonial and early American architecture in the Mid-Atlantic region. This donation is intended both to celebrate Elric's contributions to architectural history and preservation, and to ensure that these unique materials will be organized, preserved, and made available to the public. Debbie Gwazda reflected on her brother's legacy, saying, quote, "Elric understood the value of preserving a record of the way that people who settled in this area in the 18th and 19th centuries approached construction through the cultural traditions of their home countries. He was a keen student of architectural history, so he understood better than most the context of framing and decorative styles." We check news hourly here on the Radio Voice, KUR.